0: Try to look proud, but you're not in the slightest. It's happening now, and it's always been like this, like this, like
1: this. Hi, my name is Belly. I host a show here called Twee Time, where I choose a type of tea every week, and I play songs based on that type of tea. So, I haven't picked a tea yet for this week because I'm currently doing house team training and I have not had time to pick a tea, but I think I'm going to decide by the end of the show. But if you guys have any suggestions on what tea to do for this week, please let me know. But there is at least a theme, so I'm playing songs that I listened to a lot this summer because I feel like this week is like this summer coming to a close. So I'm just doing like a summary of my summer. So if you have any teas that you drank a lot this summer or like that you really enjoy for like the summertime, let me know. You can call like the phone here, which is the number's 845-437-7178. So if you have any tea ideas or if you're listening and any come to mind, just call and let me know. This first song is called Blue Skied and Clear by Slow Dive, which I've been listening to a lot this summer. And it's actually quite an obvious one because I listened to it like 3 times today. I have no idea why. But hope you enjoy it.

Okay, that was Blue Skied and Clear by Slow Dive from their album Pygmalion. I think I've actually had this song like stuck in my head because I recently watched The Doom Generation by Greg Araki, or I've just been like on a Greg Araki like fest. Like, I don't know. But yes, I love him. Like, he's like tea. Anyways, but yeah, so that song, I don't know, I feel like most people think it's like a, like, for lack of better words, like, sad song, but like, I feel like it's actually like a really like I listen to it when I'm like walking to and from places. Like, it's just like, you know, like, it's like a coming of age type. I don't know why I'm yapping. Like, it's okay. Yeah. But this next song is called Happy When It Rains by the Jesus and Mary Chain. Hope you enjoy.

Okay, that was Happy When It Rains by the Jesus and Mary Chain, which is a pretty popular song by them. But I listened to this song a lot

Okay, that was Suckling the Mender by the Cocteau Twins. Actually, it's not the Cocteau Twins, it's just Cocteau Twins. But I am really excited because I got the album that this song is on vinyl. So I am really excited to listen to that. But yeah, I'm also really excited because I got a record player on campus. I live in the Philippines, so it's like I have a record player there, but I never had one here, and it was like a gift from my dad. So I'm really excited and I'm really thankful to have my records here this year. Anyways, this next song is called Bakit Labis Kitang Mahal by The Boyfriends. So I was in the Philippines this summer for like 6 weeks and I kept listening to Filipino songs. So here is one really famous Filipino song. Have fun!

Okay, that was Bakit Kitang Labis. Oh, wait. Bakit Labis Kitang Mahal? Which is like a classic. Like, my dad would always play this when I was like little, and it's still like popular with like Filipino people now. But I also got that album on like vinyl, and I'm really, really excited for it to come. But this next song is called The Courtesy Bath by Charles. Hope you enjoy.

Okay, that was Courtesy Bath, The Courtesy Bath by Charles. It's kind of hard to find, like, her thing on Spotify, but it's Charles, and it's, like, a girl when you, like, look it up on Spotify. But, yeah, I really listened to that song a lot this summer, a lot when I was walking from place to place, because it's just, like, kind of upbeat and, like, funky, but still, like, nuanced. But yeah, I really like that song. This next song is called Paper Mountain Man by Linda Perhacs. Hope you enjoy.

Okay, that was Paper Mountain Man by Linda Perhax, which is very interesting. It's like psychedelic kind of folk. But then this next song is called Set the Ray to the Jerry by the Smashing Pumpkins. Hope you enjoy.

Okay, that was Set the Ray to the Jerry by the Smashing Pumpkins. I listened to that song on the way back home from my frick ass in... Oh, sorry, that was a bad word. But my internship, and it was kind of like healing. Anyways, I have to interrupt the program with a brief PSA. So, get ready to groove as Grammy-nominated Stokely, former lead singer of the legendary R&B group Mint Condition and Go-Go and Funk Pioneers, EU featuring Sugar Bear, will be co-heading Jams Funk Fest 2026 at the Great New York State Fair. The all-day music festival at Chevy Court will bring the beats on Saturday, September 5, beginning at noon. The fair starts Wednesday, August 26, and runs through Labor Day, Monday, September 7. All concerts are included in the price of admission, which will go on sale later this summer. In total, the fair's 2026 Chevrolet Music Series will feature 41 national recording acts. There will be daily 1 p.m. and 6 p.m. concert and 8 p.m. concert every evening. The fair will also host two special shows at 9 p.m. on Friday and September 4th at Chevy Court. So if you're interested in that, please pull up. This next song is called Trailblaze with like a star emoji by Cowgirl Clue. Hope you enjoy.

Okay, that was Trailblaze by Cowgirl Clue from her album Rodeo Star. Go listen to her. It's actually really good. This next song is pretty popular. It's called Heaven Beside You by Alice in Chains. So if you're like a trucker, like, you might enjoy this song. So yeah, have fun.

Okay, that was Heaven Beside You by Alice in Chains. I feel like it was when I was like in my angst like mood during the summer, I would play Heaven Beside You and really like cosplay like angst. But yeah, this next song is called Waters of March by Art Garfunkel. Hope you enjoy.

Okay, so that was Waters of March by Art Garfunkel. This next song is called Iswing Mo Ako by VST and Company. And this will probably be the last song. So hope you enjoy.

Okay, that was East Wing Mo'ako by VST and Company, and that was the last song for tonight. I did say that I'd choose the tea by the end of the show, so I think the tea that I chose for today, will be Arizona green tea, because I feel like as a kid, I would like drink this at like the beach, and it would be like so crisp and like cold, and I feel like that's what like this summer has been. It's been like refreshing and like nostalgic. So yeah, Arizona green tea. But now we will be transitioning shows to my friend B's show. So here she is.

91.3 WVKR FM. Hello, I am B, and this is my show, The Bee's Knees. And for this week, I wanted to play songs that sound like the end of summer. So whether that be songs that are literally about summer ending or just kind of give that vibe. So it's going to be a little bit sad tonight, but who's excited for fall? Okay, the first song is Summer's End by John Prine.

0: Just come on home.
1: That was Summer's End by John Prine, starting it off with a beautiful example of what this show will be. The next song is Forget the Flowers by Wilco.

That was That Summer Feeling by Jonathan Richman, and that song was a lot longer than I expected, so sorry about that, but I hope you enjoyed it. The next song is See You Later, I'm Gone by Whitney.

That was See You Later, I'm Gone by Whitney. The next song is Who Knows Where the Time Goes by Fairport Convention.

That was Who Knows Where the Time Goes by Fairport Convention. The next song is A Summer Wasting by Belle and Sebastian.

That was A Summer Wasting by Belle and Sebastian. Hopefully you don't feel like your summer was wasted. The next song is Blue by the Jayhawks.

That was Blue by the Jayhawks. Before I get into the next song, I have to interrupt with a quick PSA. There are free Twilight Summer concerts that are returning to the Walkway in 2026. Every Wednesday from June through August, the New York State Office of Parks, Recreation, and Historic Preservation welcome talented musicians into the park to bring Walkway over the Hudson's Ulster Welcome Center Plaza to life with free live music from 6 to 7 p.m. The August 12th concert has already passed, but on August 19th, the Crew Duo is playing, and then on August 26th, Doreen Schofield is playing, and she has lived and played music in the Catskill Mountains for her entire life. She sings, plays violin, viola, mandolin, and guitar, and performs in a country and rock band. So those concerts are open to everyone and suitable for all ages. Bring your own chairs and blankets. And if you're interested, again, the Crew Duo is playing August 19th, and then on August 26th, Doreen Schofield is playing. Okay, back into it. The next song is Wayside Back in Time by Gillian Welch.

That was Wayside Back in Time by Gillian Welch. The next song is April Come She Will by Simon and Garfunkel, which sounds, initially, in my head, it sounded like a spring song, but I think it, you'll see.

That was April Come She Will by Simon and Garfunkel. The next song is, hold on, Summer's Over by Jordana and TV Girl.

That was Summer's Over by Jordana and TV Girl. The next song is Forwards, Back, and Rebound by Adrian Lenker.

That was The Fading by Joan Shelley. The next song is The Circle Game by Joni Mitchell.

That was The Circle Game by Joni Mitchell. Before I play the next song, I'm going to give another quick PSA. On Thursday, August 20th, so this coming Thursday, from 6 p.m. to 8 p.m., there will be a letter writing to incarcerated people. Join us for a powerful evening of letter writing to Carmelo Anthony. Our words can uplift, inspire, and remind our comrade that he is not forgotten. All supplies will be provided, and food will be served. And for more info, you can visit HudsonCatskillHousing.org. So if you're interested, you can check out that website. And again, that is this Thursday from 6 to 8 p.m. Okay, I think we might have time for two more songs. So the next song is Laundry Room by the Avett Brothers.

0: That was Laundry Room by the Abbott Brothers. And I only have time for one more song, so I won't keep wasting any more time. The next song is Change by Big Thief.
1: Okay.

0: That was changed by Big Thief, and unfortunately I did go a little bit over time, so I apologize about that. And hopefully you're not mourning summer as much as I am right now. But that was the bee's knees for tonight, and we're going to transition over to my friend Livia's show in a second here, so stay tuned for that.
1: 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My name is Livia, and this is my show, Live with Livia. I guess 2 weekends ago, I took a road trip to visit a camp that I worked at last year, and all my songs this week are inspired by songs that we sang at that camp. I hope you enjoy. The first song I'm going to play is In Tall Buildings by Gillian Welch.

That was In Tall Buildings, covered by Gillian Welch. Next I'm going to be playing Junebug Waltz by Hooray for the Riff Raff.

That was Junebug Waltz by Hooray for the Riff Raff. Next I'm going to play Wagon Wheel by Old Crow Medicine Show.

That was Wagon Wheel by Old Crow Medicine Show. I'm gonna play next. Angel from Montgomery, covered by Bonnie Raitt.

Okay, that was Angel from Montgomery by Joni Wright. And next I'm going to be playing the swimming song by Luden Wainwright III.

That was the Swimming Song by Luden Wainwright 3. And next I'm going to be playing Iowa by Dar Williams, which, for a little context for this song, was banned at the camp I worked at for a period of time in the kitchen because it was so annoying to listen to. So, while I think it's kind of an annoying song, I feel like it's very necessary to play in my tribute to camp.

That was Iowa by Dar Williams. And yeah, I'm just grateful that I don't have to listen to it like 10 million times again. And for a PSA, which I've done this PSA before, and I'll do it again, which is that there's a pickle festival at Eastdale Village in Poughkeepsie. And it is on Saturday, August 22nd. And it is more than just an event. It is a platform to give back. A portion of event proceeds support local animal shelters and rescue organizations throughout the Hudson River Valley. There will be lots of pickles and creative pickle dishes to have a curated shopping experience. And so I hope you guys can go. It is from 10:30 a.m. to 9 p.m. So pretty long pickle festival. Next, I'm going to be playing Spud Infinity by Big Thief.

That was Spud Infinity by Big Thief. Next, I'm going to play Swimming to the Other Side by Magpie.

That was Swimming to the Other Side by Magpie, and next I'm going to play Ain't No Actual Burn by Della May.

That was Ain't No Actual Burn by Della May, and next I'm gonna play Truck Driving Woman by Bobby McGee.

That was Truck Driving Woman by Bobby McGee. I'm going to play Big Yellow Taxi by Joni Mitchell next.

That was Big Yellow Taxi by Joni Mitchell, and I'm going to interrupt with a quick PSA. Join us at a town hall to discuss healthcare challenges and how a universal healthcare system would work in New York. The next town hall meeting is actually tomorrow in Rhinecliff at 6 p.m., and then following that on August 25th at 6 p.m., there's one in Rosendale. I am going to play The Wild Mountain Time by Joan Baez next.

That was The Wild Mountain Time by Joan Baez. And next, I'm going to play Steamboat by Adrian Lenker.

That was Steamboat by Adrian Lenker. I'm going to play This Land Is Your Land by Woody Guthrie.

That was This Land Is Your Land by Woody Guthrie. And for my last song, which is a very important song, I'm going to play Linger by Lucy Sugawa, which we sing on the last night of camp as a tradition.

Okay, and that was my last song. I hope you enjoyed, and I hope that brought some camp whimsy to your evening.

Hello, strangers on the air, strangers and friends, and people I may have know on the air. This is WBKR, and I am Jello Choi. Welcome to this week's Jellotopia. And this week, we're going to return to a topic we have visited 4 weeks ago, which is language. Last time, we played some music with non-explicit or self-designed music, self-designed language in the music. And this time we're gonna play something a little bit different. We're going to explore how artists represent their regionality, their own cultures, through singing through their dialects, through their mother tongue. And a lot of these languages, a lot of the lyrics, were in non-institutionalized, non-national language, not language that are international or majority of the country people are talking. There are also a lot of those languages are also not recorded or written down, have written records. So that kind of related to the culture of storytelling and how we can express our emotions and preserve our memories through musicality, sound, and lyrics. And what have inspired me was a song I recently discovered called Here and Now by Cassian from her album Playbirds, and I'll talk more about the song and this one.

That was Cassian Here and Now. We begin with this song, I Have Recently Discovered, and Cassian is an artist whose regional identity is shaped by the sense of expressing herself through singing in her mother tongue. She was born in Shenzhen and was raised across different cultures and from a Teochew family. So she makes music in English and Mandarin and also in Teochew. So Here and Now asks us to think about the relation between what we are right now and the culture we have, the culture in our family or the culture in our community we have came from. So, and I think this song is I feel very relatable when I'm listening to this song because it touches on a lot of like things our parents might care, but we may not care in our generation, like finding a boyfriend and getting married, being rooted and buying a house, something like that. But the diasporic culture affected our generation, especially for international students and parachute kids like us, which makes us think everything in a different way. And I feel like this song is a really freestyle and very cheerful way to express our nonchalance over everything, and also a really interesting way to explore the culture gaps and difference between intergenerational conflicts, stuff like that. And next up, I have another song I really like. It's called Nia Nia by Huawei. And in this song actually began in Mandarin, and then the artist switched to Taiwanese Hokkien. So let's enjoy.

That was, and in English, You and You by Hua Wei, Wei Ruxuan. And she is a Taiwanese singer and songwriter from Hualien, Taiwan. This song begins in Mandarin but switches to Taiwanese Hokkien for its chorus and stay for like the majority of the song. The change makes the emotional transition where the most emotional part and the part where all of the emotional narratives happen were in Taiwanese Hokkien, which kind of reminds me of this interesting thing when we are expressing our emotions, we tend to express it in our mother tongue instead of our second language or the third language, because mother tongue touches upon our deepest layer of our emotion, and then mother tongue seems more natural to us, and mother tongue also relates to the sense of home and belongingness. So when the singer was actually singing about her emotions in her native language, she actually created a very intimate atmosphere where she was expressing how she was hurt and how she is loved, how she loves by her partner, and how she want this relationship to be. So it's very interesting how the musicality in our mother tongue also connects very closely to our emotion, and we'll see more example like this as more songs coming up. And next song is going to be about my hometown, which is Shanghai. So we will be listening to Sandalwood Soap and For the Water by Ai Xing, a Shanghainese artist. Let's enjoy.

見つけた。

0: 你乜事儿啦？
1: 你想听我说？
0: 一路里，用多 family。

That was Sandalwood Soap and Florida Water by I Sing from her album Shanghai Sultry. And just after I finished listening to this song, I realized there's something wrong in the translation of the song title. The Florida water here referred to a type of bug spray in China. It's kind of has this like floral minty smell. And it's very signature. It's really good. And it's something called Hua Lu Shui. Hua Lu Shui means basically floral water. And it can prevent bugs from getting close to you. It can also treat your bug bites. And I love this. And this is one of the essential thing for every Chinese person in China. And I think the smell of floral water and the soap is really signature for a summer where there are a lot of bugs and the air is really intense and heavy. You definitely need some like very fresh smells. And I think this song also incorporated the sense of smell in it. And when I'm listening to this song, I can actually feel like maybe I am smelling this smell, which is crazy. And I love how it combines electronic upbeats toward the end of this song, which adds to a lot of like playfulness. And I love this song so far, and I want to explore this album more. And next up, we have another song about Shanghai. I'm sorry to say, but this song, Cotton

warning, it might be a little bit racist, but it's fun to talk about the dynamics of Shanghai people and immigrants in the city. And this song is called Shanghai Bazi by artist The Top Floor Circus from their album Money Ruins the Relationship, Yet a Relationship Ruins Money and the Relationship. So, hope you guys enjoy or find joy in it.

So that was Shanghai Bazi by Top Floor Circus, 顶楼的马戏团. And clarification, Bazi is a saying Shanghainese people call people who are not not born in Shanghai or whose heritage is not from Shanghai. And for example, they were called people from Hong Kong, 港巴子, and people from Taiwan, 台巴子, and people from the village, 江巴子. And it's like, it's just a saying in Shanghainese. It's like really unique to itself. And also, the song also used this tag or phrasing very playfully, also calling Shanghai, people from Shanghai, 黑八字. And it's kind of like a self-mockery. This band gives us the image of Shanghai through nostalgia and scent, and also it rejects the elegant image, as we have seen in the previous song created by Sen, the beautiful smell of the floral water and sandalwood soap. It has abandoned this pretty image and returns us to those alleyways, to street sides, to those shops, and where there were people arguing about things, yelling slangs, and doing self-mockeries. And this is one of the most interesting points about this band. And their albums, their songs, reveals that Shanghai is not the polished cosmopolitan city promoted to the tourists. It's very clean, it's very organized. Actually, it can be very vulgar and very comical, crowded, money-conscious, and full with like local decoratory speeches. So Shanghai is not the city in your mind that is always beautiful, and I feel like that can also apply to other things more than the city. Like, we shouldn't be just seeing like somewhere as beautiful as it is promoted on social media posts, and it has its local, its darker side. So yeah, that was Shanghai. That was my home, and I proudly say that I am a Haibazi right now. So yeah, enough about Shanghai. Next up, we have this song called Sad Boy, 巴耳朵, meaning Sad Boy Ears, by 新卫乐诗, or 诗新文乐. And in this song, there's going to be local speech in Chengdu and Sichuan. There's going to be Sichuanese dialect. And let's enjoy.

That was Sad Boy 巴耳朵 by 许新文乐 from their album 巴蜀 Renaissance Chapter 2. And the artist 许新文乐 is a rapper from Chengdu, and in his albums he brings Sichuanese language and English and Mandarin Chinese together into contemporary hip-hop. In this song, the title 巴耳朵 is a Sichuanese expression for a man who is submissive to or afraid of his wife or girlfriend, and it's literally connected to soft ears. The phrase carries a very comical and teasing social character that henpecked husband cannot quite reproduce, and pairing it with the English sad boy put together the internet slang and local slang together, and it made an interesting expression. So, yeah, and I think the hip-hop kind of reminds me of the city of Chengdu, and I have visited Chengdu once, and it reminds me of hip-hop because it's like also a very big city connected to popular international culture, while they also have a really chill vibe where people just sit on like those really low chairs and camping chairs on the streets, and they would drink and eat on those really low chairs, and feeling very grounded and very feeling at the present. So yeah, that's all about Chengdu and Sichuanese. I wish I have a Sichuanese friend right now to talk more about their culture, but maybe next time. And next up, we have a song from Yi culture, Yi minority group. It is considered a minority group in China, one of the 56 minority groups. So the song is going to be Don't Be Afraid by the artist 墨西子诗. And let's enjoy.

That was Don't Be Afraid by 莫西子诗. 莫西子诗 is a 诺苏夷 singer and songwriter from 凉山 in Sichuan. And Don't Be Afraid, this song, is sung in 诺苏, also known as Northern Yi language. It is not a dialect, and it actually has a written record. And the original song title was written in this Yi script. And it's not a dialect, but a Tibeto-Burman language. So this song was originally associated with the artist's mother, who sang it as a message of endurance. And in the song, we can feel and listen to the wind, this images and the lyrics, the images of wind, rain, little leaves, and fallen buckwheat in his lyrics. And his arrangement, his composition of the songs brings this folk language into a contemporary rock without making the indigenous music as something very rustic and different from the music you listen to right now. And I really like this song because it is very calming, very idyllic, and it makes me think about, it actually gives me the feeling of like walking in the dark and not being afraid because there's moonlight and there's mountain, there's nature that is sitting by your side, and it's just a very warm piece to listen to. And this might be my favorite piece among all of the songs in our playlist. And next up, we are going to listen to a song that is really fitting. It's called Osmensis on an August Night by Huan Chao from the album Roaming on Three Rivers, parentheses, The End of Delusion, and The Last Ningbonese. And this song is sang in Ningbonese. Ningbo is a place that is on the eastern coast. It has a lot of good seafood. And I traveled to the city a couple of times with my family. So let's enjoy the scent of osmensis in this song.

The power of words, the power of language, carried my music and sprinkled in the wind. And so the power of words is also in writings, in speech. Black August event series, letter writing to incarcerated people. Join us for a powerful evening of letter writing to Carmelo Anthony. Our words can uplift, inspire, and remind our comrade that he is not forgotten. All supplies provided, food will be served as well. It's going to happen on Thursday, August the 20th from 6 p.m. to 8 p.m. at 47 North Street, Hudson, New York, 12534, The Hub. Come write with us. Every letter makes a difference. For more info, please visit www.HudsonCatskillHousing.org. And next up, we're going to listen to one of the music I always visit when I'm studying, and it's called By Your Tie by NG. And in this song, the singer sang in Mongolian, and she kind of brings Mongolian folk singing into a really jazzy melody. So let's enjoy.

what we listened to were Bayer Tai by NG and the second song, Talakoa, by Ecology from their album Memento Mori. And so, toward the end of our episode today, we're kind of setting the stage to a more international stage where there are going to be indigenous languages from other parts of the world outside of China. And I think what is interesting here in a song we just listened to is that collage kind of combines different languages together. Here there's Taiwanese, Hokkien, Amis, Japanese, and English. This band rises in all four languages, and itself kind of becomes a collage, just like their name. And Talakoa is Amish, and Amis, it means where are you going? The song reimagines an episode from the singer's family history toward the end of World War II. A group of Amis men serving as Takasago soldiers escaped rather than be sent to another war and crossed Taiwan's central mountain range to return to their eastern homeland. And this combination of different languages in their songs kind of reflected that the colonial history is like very multicultural, and it's carried in a lot of like cultures' memories. And toward the end of this show, let's listen to At a Rainy Night, Would You Walk Me Home? And it's by Anno Chen, feat. Chen Xianjing, Jie Zai Lu Yu Luo Kuai Ting. And yeah, let's enjoy. This song is also written in Taiwanese Hokkien, as some of the songs we have already listened to. So yeah, I hope you guys would enjoy every rainy night, and there will be someone who walk you home when you feel lonely.

0: was the end of Jungletopia. 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And this is also Independent Radio 91.3 WVKR FM Poughkeepsie. And right now, the time is 12:07 a.m. Have a good night and enjoy the music.
1: A tune written by Joe Zawinul, our pianist. A tune named about a subject that he is expert in. It's called Scotch and Water. And he has tried to reflect the exhilaration in Scotch and Water.

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1: For the past years, I've sung with my friends, the Fairfield Folk. In the last few years, though, some of them have passed. The Reverend Samuel H. McCrary, Reverend Willie L. Richardson, Walter Settles, and James S. Hill. But today, the Lord has blessed me to stand before you and share this song.

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And now a son I made, oh, when I was about 6 or 7 years old. 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It's called Jonah. 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So I'm going to tell you.

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All the people in that place was devoured of saving grace, and the prophet was afraid to enter in. Some people don't believe that a whale could you receive, but that does not make my song at all untrue. There are whales on every side with their big mouths open wide.

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0: From New York, this is Democracy Now!
1: This wasn't an accident. My son did not take his life. My son was killed. It's a design choice, a company that builds its platforms to maximize a child's engagement, click after click, at the cost of the child's safety. They knew what they were doing.
0: A landmark trial against Facebook's parent company Meta has begun in California. The company is accused of designing Facebook and Instagram to addict kids despite clear risks. We'll speak to Jessica Gonzalez of the group Free Press about the trial and other major media news, including ABC suing the FCC. Then, we look at how President Trump will personally profit by selling early access to his Truth Social posts for $100,000 a month. We'll speak to a former federal prosecutor suing to stop the practice that would give wealthy investors early access to the president's announcements. Then to Texas, where bipartisan outcry has forced Customs and Border Protection Commissioner Rodney Scott to pause construction in Big Bend National Park.
2: Last night, I put a pause on all activity in that park as far as construction goes until I can get down there and do a personal evaluation, talk to some stakeholders, talk to local law enforcement in that area, and more to follow this week.
0: We'll also go to Arizona, where protests are engaged in a tree sit to block border wall construction there. All that and more coming up. Welcome to Democracy Now!, democracynow.org, The War and Peace Report. I'm Amy Goodman. In Gaza, Israeli airstrikes killed at least seven Palestinians, including a child, at a cafe in the port west of Gaza City. It comes a day after Trump's son-in-law and envoy, Jared Kushner, wrapped up a meeting with Israeli Prime Minister Benjamin Netanyahu, as well as one with Hamas officials. Since last October's so-called ceasefire, Israel's killed over 1,200 Palestinians in Gaza. Abu Ahmad was among several people surveying the aftermath of Tuesday's attack.
3: They are telling us every day that there is a truce. We are hearing on social media and news channels that there is a truce. The truce for 14 days, 3 months, and I don't know what. But it is not implemented in reality in the Gaza Strip. The people of Gaza are bleeding every day.
0: A Palestinian-American flew to the occupied West Bank Monday to help relatives defend the family home, which Israeli settlers have surrounded for more than a week. Settlers have surrounded several Palestinian houses in the village of Kusra, south of Nablus, and blocked the people inside from leaving. Louis Ridi, who lives in Ohio, owns one of the houses. His brother, Kusei Abu Rida, and his teenage nephew have stayed inside to keep settlers from taking it. U.S. Ambassador Mike Huckabee called the siege a horrific act of terror. UNICEF brought in food, water, and medicine over the weekend after the Israeli military declared the area a closed military zone. This is Louis Ridi.
4: I came here to be present with him. I left my my luxury home in America. I left my luxury vehicles in America. I left my wife and my two daughters. I left my business and decided to be here at my home to protect it from the settlers to steal it and raising the American flag to send the message to the American embassy and the U.S. officials that I am currently under siege and I need a protection.
0: Officials from the Joint Maritime Information Center Tuesday said attackers struck two ships in the Strait of Hormuz in recent days, killing at least one sailor. Hours earlier, the United Arab Emirates said its air defenses tracked two ballistic missiles fired from Iran. Both fell into the sea, the second inside Emirati waters. Qatar's foreign ministry said mediators will not return to broader U.S.-Iran talks until Iran and Oman reach their own deal on passage through the strait. Iranian Foreign Minister Abbas Araghchi said the U.S. is now begging to talk, while President Trump posted a map of the waterway labeled New U.S. Territory. Also on Tuesday, prosecutors in Manhattan charged 17 Iranians with hacking for the Islamic Revolutionary Guard Corps. The Justice Department says the Mabna Institute broke into 144 U.S. universities and 178 more abroad, stealing over 31 terabytes of research. Syrians marched in Aleppo this week over the death of a man who was arrested and allegedly beaten by security forces, 29-year-old Mohammed Ghamira. A father of two and a former volunteer with the White Helmet Civil Defense Group died in a hospital Sunday after being released from jail. He was detained after he allegedly stole money. Syria's emergency management minister, Raed al-Salah, who's the former head of the White Helmets, wrote on X that Ghamira died of cerebral and gastrointestinal bleeding brought on by a beating he took after being detained. The Trump administration imposed sanctions Tuesday on the president of the International Criminal Court and senior prosecutor who's investigated Israeli officials over the war on Gaza. The State Department targeted ICC President Tomoko Akani of Japan and senior trial lawyer Abdoulaye Say of Senegal, freezing any assets they hold in U.S. jurisdictions or that touch the American financial system. Zaye was on the team that sought an arrest warrant for Israeli Prime Minister Benjamin Netanyahu for crimes against humanity in Gaza. Israeli media report he also oversees an inquiry into Israeli funding for illegal West Bank settlements and the arming of Israeli settlers. A federal judge in Boston has sided with the Trump administration to revoke temporary protected status, TPS, for more than 5,000 Ethiopian immigrants living and working in the United States. The ruling by U.S. District Judge Brian Murphy lifted the final legal block in Trump's efforts to end TPS for individual countries and comes after the Supreme Court ended the protection for immigrants from Haiti and Syria. Since Trump returned to office, his administration's moved to terminate TPS for at least 13 out of 17 countries. TPS granted deportation relief for hundreds of thousands of immigrants whose home countries were designated unsafe due to war or climate disaster. In related news, the Trump administration's been quietly deporting immigrants from Mexico to other Central American countries. That's according to CBS News, which spoke to two anonymous DHS officials who said in recent months, hundreds of Mexican immigrants have been deported to Guatemala and Honduras. This despite the Mexican government's willingness to accept all citizens removed from the United States. Trump's Justice Department is pushing a federal appeals court to reinstate criminal charges against Kilmer Abrego Garcia, the Maryland father who was wrongfully sent to El Salvador's notorious Sekat mega prison last year and months later returned to the U.S. In May, U.S. District Judge Waverly Crenshaw dismissed human smuggling charges brought by Trump officials against Abrego Garcia, whose case quickly became a symbol of Trump's mass deportation campaign. At the time, Judge Crenshaw said Abrego Garcia's prosecution was, quote, vindictive in nature, unquote. The Justice Department, under the leadership of newly confirmed U.S. Attorney General Todd Blanche, is now appealing that ruling. An immigrant was hospitalized after he was brutally beaten and arrested by ICE agents in Virginia last week. Jose Mejia Hernandez says it was only after he regained consciousness at the hospital that he saw the injuries and severe bruising on his face, consistent with blunt force trauma. He also reportedly suffered major brain bleeding and swelling. According to journalist Aaron Parnas, Hernandez was walking to work when two ICE agents approached him in a truck. At the hospital, he had ICE agents by his side at all times and was never given proper explanation of his diagnosis or injuries. Once discharged, Hernandez was taken to an ICE office where they placed a GPS ankle monitor on him. He was hospitalized a second time after he felt unwell and was diagnosed with a traumatic brain injury, but doctors were reportedly unable to conduct an MRI at the time due to ICE's ankle monitor. Annual military drills between South Korea and the United States are underway, but just hours before they were scheduled to start, President Trump announced He'd ordered the Pentagon to substantially scale back the military exercises, as he said the drills may send a hostile signal to North Korea. Trump claims to have a good relationship with North Korea's dictator Kim Jong-un. The move has prompted South Korean President Lee Jae-myung to push for military control independent from the United States. This is a 75-year-old resident of Pochon, South Korea, sitting near the border with North Korea.
5: I saw in the news yesterday that Trump said the drills should be scaled back because he is friendly with Kim Jong-un. I think that reflects a lack of understanding of North Korea. To be honest, I feel anxious. As a resident of a border area, I feel particularly uneasy.
0: ABC filed a First Amendment lawsuit on Tuesday against the Federal Communications Commission, alleging the Trump administration has undertaken a retaliatory campaign against the network. This comes as the FCC is closely scrutinizing ABC on several fronts. The media regulator is investigating the broadcaster over corporate diversity programs, as well as alleged political bias on the morning show The View. The FCC is also pushing several ABC stations to renew their broadcast licenses years earlier than expected. Last year, ABC briefly suspended late-night comedian Jimmy Kimmel under pressure from FCC Chair Brendan Carr over a joke about the assassination of right-wing activist Charlie Kirk. Because of national outcry, Kimmel was reinstated. The Trump administration Tuesday advanced plans to open nearly 45 million acres of wilderness and national forest to road construction and logging. The U.S. Forest Service proposal would undo the 2001 roadless rule, a Clinton-era regulation meant to keep those tracks undeveloped. President Trump's been pressuring the agency to increase logging in thin forests. Drew McConville, a senior fellow at the Center for American Progress, said, quote, "By ripping protections from some of our oldest intact forests, the Trump administration's endangering the drinking water supplies of tens of millions and threatening wildlife habitats and recreation opportunities in almost every state," unquote. In Florida, Democratic Socialist State Rep. Angie Nixon pulled off a stunning victory in the Democratic Senate primary against Alexander Vindman, a former Army intelligence officer who testified during Trump's first impeachment against Trump. Backed by the Democratic establishment, he raised more than 16 times as much campaign money as Nixon, who ended up winning. Meanwhile, in the race for governor, former Republican Congressmember David Jolly, who switched parties, won the Democratic primary. He'll face off against Republican Congressmember Byron Donalds in the general election, who's backed by Donald Trump. Establishment Democrats Jared Moskowitz and Debbie Wasserman Schultz won their races despite Republican gerrymandering. And incumbent Congressmember Corey Mills lost the Republican primary in Florida's 7th congressional district to Ryan Elijah. Mills was facing a House Ethics Committee investigation into allegations of assault and threatening behavior toward women. In Alaska Senate race, incumbent Republican Senator Dan Sullivan and Democratic Congressmember Mary Peltola are advancing to the general election. In the primary, two Dan Sullivans were on the ballot, with the other Dan Sullivan capturing 2.4% of the vote. And in Pakistan, the Supreme Court ruled Tuesday authorities must transfer jailed ex-Prime Minister Imran Khan to a private hospital in Islamabad for a medical evaluation. The ruling comes after his relatives and personal doctors spent months raising alarms about his condition and whether he was receiving adequate care behind bars. Khan had been in jail for 3 years on corruption charges that UN experts have called arbitrary and politically motivated. This is Khan's lawyer.
6: "This is a very welcoming decision. He is the founder and chairman of Pakistan Tehreek-e-Insaf and has been in jail for nearly 3 years now. Given the nature of the medical report that has come out, especially the medical report submitted yesterday, I believe this is a very good and encouraging decision."
0: And those are some of the headlines. This is Democracy Now!, democracynow.org, The War and Peace Report. I'm Amy Goodman. A landmark trial against Facebook's parent company, Meta, has begun in Oakland, California. Meta is accused of designing Facebook and Instagram to addict kids despite clear risks. The case was brought by attorneys general from four states, California, Colorado, Kentucky, and New Jersey. In total, 29 states have sued Meta over its practices. Outside the federal courthouse in Oakland, parents spoke out about the impact of social media platforms on their children's well-being. This is Shannon Heacock, whose son Elijah died by suicide at the age of 16.
1: This wasn't an accident. My son did not take his life. My son was killed. It's a design choice, a company that builds its platforms to maximize a child's engagement, click after click, at the cost of the child's safety. They knew what they were doing.
0: In other major media news, ABC has sued the Federal Communications Commission after FCC Chair Brendan Carr ordered an early review of eight local ABC TV licenses. Carr had ordered the review one day after President Trump and First Lady Melania Trump publicly demanded ABC fire late night host Jimmy Kimmel for a joke about the First Lady. The FCC is also investigating ABC over its corporate diversity programs, as well as alleged political bias on the morning show The View. In its lawsuit, ABC states, quote, acting through the Federal Communications Commission, the administration's waged a retaliatory campaign against ABC for a single reason. It disapproves of what ABC broadcasts. For more on these two stories, as well as other major media news, we go to California, where we're joined by Jessica Gonzalez, co-CEO of Free Press and a member of the Big Tech Oversight Board. Jessica, welcome back to Democracy Now! Let's start with the opening arguments in the Meta trial in Oakland. Talk about the significance of this case.
7: Good morning, Amy. Listen, for years, many of us have been pointing out that platforms like Facebook are making design choices that are harmful. The business model of Facebook and other social media platforms is selling us our attention, our eyeballs, and our kids' attention to advertisers. The business model is predicated on getting us addicted, on essentially having us spend as much time as possible on these platforms. It's really interesting to see a case finally make it to trial and to actually have these issues litigated. But the truth is that Facebook knew a lot about the impacts of its platform on children and on others. And the business model really is about collecting a lot of data about us and using that data to micro-target us with the type of content that makes us keep coming back.
0: You're a member of the Big Tech Oversight Board. What is that?
7: This is a collection of people who came together after Facebook appointed its own oversight board, which was a list of folks who were on the Facebook payroll who were meant to provide some oversight over what the company was doing. In reality, they didn't have any authority to hold the platform accountable. And so a collection of folks from around the world, led by Carol Cadwalader, who broke the Cambridge Analytica story, Maria Ressa, a Nobel Peace Prize winner, and others came together to really try to provide some critique about what Facebook was doing, the design choices it was making, and the hate and disinformation that they were spreading all throughout the world.
0: Now, your organization, Free Press, and hundreds of journalists are demanding USA Today end their Palantir partnership. Nearly 800 journalists at USA Today newspapers signed statements urging the company to end this newly announced partnership with the software company Palantir, whose products have been used by the U.S. government to assist with immigration raids. Talk about what they and you are calling for.
7: Listen, journalistic entities have no business making special deals and having special relationships like with companies like Palantir, which the U.S. government is using to assist in crimes against humanity. We need to have editorial independence from big companies that deserve oversight from journalistic institutions. And so I support the call. We support the call from the USA Today journalists, because this is going to impinge upon independent reporting that holds this company and this administration accountable.
0: Let's turn to ABC's lawsuit against the FCC. I want to read more from the lawsuit. Quote, "This case boils down to a simple question. Can the administration use its control over the federal regulatory apparatus to punish a media organization for editorial decisions and news coverage it dislikes? Because the First Amendment provides a clear answer, of course not. This court's intervention is necessary to stop the Federal Communication Commission's extraordinary assault on free speech," the lawsuit states. Explain what is at stake. This lawsuit came down right about the time we were broadcasting yesterday. It was announced.
7: Well, I'm so thrilled that finally a major media company is sticking up for itself to the administration. We have seen Brendan Carr, the FCC chairman, relentlessly jawbone at broadcasters over which he has regulatory authority. He has threatened them with investigations. We don't even know the full extent of the investigations that the FCC has ongoing against ABC and other licensees. He has called ABC's licenses in for early renewal. That comment process just closed. And so at any time now, the FCC can do what's called designate those licenses, the only 8 broadcast licenses that ABC still holds, for a hearing. And that is the next step in revoking broadcast licenses. And there has been every indication that the reason that Brendan Carr is going after ABC is because Donald Trump wants him to, because Donald Trump doesn't like what ABC is airing. He doesn't like it when they bring on his political opponents for conversations. He doesn't like it when Jimmy Kimmel makes jokes at his expense. But see, this is what the First Amendment protects. The First Amendment protects us from government intrusion into the editorial decisions of our media. And we've seen them time and again go after broadcasters. ABC isn't the only one. They're just the first one to say enough already, because the Trump administration has elevated this risk to the point that it's going to do serious damage to their business. In fact, if you look into the filing that went into the court yesterday, they cite numerous examples of how they've already altered their news coverage to keep the president happy. For instance, they aired a speech that they didn't want to air on their live stream. They said they felt pressured to do so. They haven't brought anyone, any political guests onto The View out of fear that the president would retaliate against them. I mean, the list goes on and on. And this is just what's happening inside of ABC. We know this is happening at other broadcasters, other regulated entities as well. But they're all just kind of trying to duck and cover and not catch the president's attention. So it's really a good move on ABC's part that they're finally sticking up for themselves. I think they've finally learned that when bullies go after you, you can't just cower in a corner, because they keep coming.
0: I mean, it was amazing. ABC settled for, what was it, $15 million gave the president when many felt they could have gone to court and won. Then the whole kerfuffle over Jimmy Kimmel and the outcry across the country that led these organizations, these licensees, to restore Jimmy Kimmel's late night show because President Trump doesn't like him. So this is a new approach here. Don't bend the knee.
7: This is a new approach. And listen, when ABC yanked Jimmy Kimmel off the air, Free Press immediately launched into action. We set up a tool, and thousands of people called their local ABC stations and demanded that he be reinstated. Of course, there was a tremendous uproar from the public above and beyond. People canceled their Disney Plus subscriptions. And so the actions we take as regular people make a difference. If we mass protest, we can make a difference. And I think in a lot of ways that was encouraging to ABC, because they saw there was going to be business impacts if they didn't stand up for free speech.
0: And they're admitting in this lawsuit that, for example, in The View and also in Jimmy Kimmel's show, they are changing the way they choose guests because of administration pressure.
7: Yes. And in fact, they are not the only ones. We hosted two events with FCC Commissioner Ana Gomez over the past year. She is the lone Democrat left on the FCC. And we had folks come in, journalists here in Los Angeles, as well as in Camden, New Jersey. And the ripple effects across the industry are widely felt. We are hearing from local radio stations that they're nervous about airing things online that are critical of the administration. We've heard from so many independent journalists the type of retaliation they are facing. And so it's not often that Free Press is standing up for ABC Disney. They're a corporate outlet that in many ways is flawed. But if we don't stand up for, if we can't stand up for Jimmy Kimmel and ABC, we're recognizing like those are wealthy outlets. Jimmy Kimmel is a famous white man. Like, the impacts on folks who aren't rich and famous and privileged are really rippling downwards.
0: And of course,
7: so this is bigger than just Kimmel. This is bigger than just Disney.
0: And Jessica Gonzalez, your Free Press is not to be confused with Barry Weiss's Free Press. Barry Weiss, who became head of CBS News and has gutted

0: streaming services HBO Max and Paramount Plus, as well as film and television studios Universal and Paramount, would all be combined under a single entity controlled by the Ellisons. You're sitting there, Jessica, in California. He's threatening the attorney general there, Ron Bonta, who's leading this lawsuit against this merger. Talk about this stage of the lawsuit and the threats of the Ellisons.
1: I thought Rob Bonta had a great line to this yesterday, which is that the Ellisons went into this deal knowing that what they were bargaining for. These companies are sophisticated entities. They agreed to a ticking fee. Paramount agreed to pay Warner Brothers $7 million a day after a certain date if the deal hadn't closed yet. They understood that this was a complex regulatory landscape, that there are federal regulators, state regulators, and in fact, regulators abroad that have an interest in this massive, massive combination of media outlets. And they made the deal anyways. Look, California and our taxpayers here, we don't owe Paramount anything. They're pulling out all the stops, trying to threaten our state with leaving. But the truth of the matter is, They knew what this deal was about. They knew what they were giving up. They were so desperate to get a hold of Warner Brothers. Because remember, at the time when they made this deal, they were in a bidding war with Netflix. They went into this with eyes wide open, and they made a deal. If they don't like it, they can leave the deal. They can pay the breakup fee. But the truth is, they are trying to threaten. They just started a new fake grassroots campaign a couple days ago where they're trying to buy constituency. But hundreds of thousands of people have come out to say block the merger, no concessions, including 5,600 creatives who have thrown down with activists and consumers to say this is bad. This is going to result in massive job loss, given what the Ellisons have already done to Paramount and to CBS News. We have every reason to believe that they're going to use their perch to censor and to interfere with the editorial independence of CNN as well. And the truth is, the people don't want this merger, and David Ellison and his daddy can't buy their way out of this.
0: I just saw Jane Fonda this weekend in Los Angeles, and of course, she revived her father's committee to protect the First Amendment, and she is one of those leading the charge against this merger. But in this last minute we have, Jessica, I wanted to ask you about the FCC rewriting TV station ownership rules to allow for even more corporate consolidation. Can you just simply summarize this?
1: It's remarkable. The FCC is trying to repeal a statute, which it does not have authority to do. It voted that out a couple weeks ago. We're waiting for that order to drop in the Federal Register. And once it does, we'll be suing the FCC with our partners, because the FCC does not have authority to overrule a statute. In sum, what they want to do is make it easier for people like Larry Ellison and David Ellison and other oligarchs who are aligned with Trump to gobble up more media. This is the authoritarian takeover attempt of our media system, and we're not going to let it happen.
0: Jessica Gonzalez, co-CEO of the media advocacy group Free Press. They had the name first. She's also a member of the Big Tech Oversight Board. Coming up, we talk more about media news. We look at how President Trump will personally profit by selling early access to his Truth Social posts about government policy for $100,000 a month. Back in 30 seconds.

0: Mirror Monster by Deerhoof, performing in our Democracy Now! Studio. This is Democracy Now!, democracynow.org. I'm Amy Goodman. The Intercept and the Freedom of the Press Foundation have filed a lawsuit against President Trump and his staff seeking to halt a new venture by Trump's media company to monetize the president's social media posts on Truth Social. Under the scheme called Truth API, the platform would charge up to $100,000 per month for early access to the president's posts, which frequently drives stock market volatility. The plan launched on August 1st, and reportedly at least 10 customers have signed up. In announcing the lawsuit, Ben Musick, editor-in-chief of The Intercept, said Trump is trying to enrich himself by privatizing government information that he has no right to sell. We won't let it stand, he said. This comes as the Trump Media and Technology Corporation, which owns Truth Social, announced a $238 million loss during the second quarter of this year. The company is yet to be profitable. For more, we go to Washington, D.C., where we're joined by Brandon Belew, CEO of the Public Integrity Project. He is a former federal prosecutor who spent 2 years prosecuting January 6th Capitol insurrectionists. He's one of the lawyers representing The Intercept and Freedom of the Press Foundation in this lawsuit. Brandon, welcome back to Democracy Now! If you can just simply explain what is not just being proposed, but what has begun on Truth Social, the president's means of speaking to the world.
1: Absolutely. So you hit the nail on the head in how you described it, that Truth Social is the president's means of speaking to the world. If you want to know what the federal government is doing, you have to follow Truth Social. Truth Social is where the president hires and fires people. It's where he announces wars. It's where he announces ceasefires. It's where he exclusively announces many, if not most, of the core initiatives of his administration. What's being proposed is that Truth Social is offering what's called an API, a data feed that will give early access to his posts to those who, as you said, are willing to subscribe for $100,000 a month. This means that folks who are willing to pay that money are going to get early access to what Truth Social's parent company itself describes as quote unquote market moving information. They're going to have access to that early, which they can then use for trading. They can use it for gambling. They can use it for national security purposes. If they are, for instance, working for a foreign power. So there are all sorts of ways that the president is literally selling government information for private profit.
0: As you say in the lawsuit, the scheme is profoundly corrupt. The president stands to gain financially by giving market-moving government information to those who are willing and able to pay his personal company, unquote. I want to go to a clip right now of Press Secretary Carolyn Leavitt assuring reporters that anything on Trump's social media site is straight from the horse's mouth. This is Leavitt speaking about Truth Social during a news conference in February.
2: The post should be taken as the policy of the Trump administration. It's coming straight from the horse's mouth. When you see it on Truth Social, you know it's directly from President Trump. That's the beauty of this president and his transparency and relaying this administration's policies to all of you and to the rest of the world.
0: So, Brandon Belew, talk about the significance of what she's saying, that this is the mouthpiece of the administration that President Trump personally will be profiting from.
1: Yeah, well, the White House did itself no favors by having Carolyn Leavitt say that, at least from a legal perspective. So, part of the case is alleges that Truth Social is what you would call a public forum. A public forum is one where you have First Amendment rights to speak, First Amendment rights to access information. When the White House, when the press secretary says that this is the official place for finding information from the president, that makes it a public forum. And so the basic legal problem that you have here isn't just that it's profoundly corrupt, the scheme, but that's also unconstitutional, that by posting on the Truth Social platform in ways that people who pay more get earlier access, that actually interferes with people's First Amendment rights to public information. One of the things that the First Amendment protects not only is the right to speak, but the right to equal access to government information. The government can't discriminate who it gives information to based on, you know, who they are, what they believe, what they're willing to pay the president. And so really, that statement was really counterproductive for the White House and helps our case a great deal.
0: The named defendants in your lawsuit include President Trump and two of his closest aides, Natalie Harp, who we talked about on Democracy Now! Yesterday, and Daniel Scavino, as well as the executive office of the president and the White House office. Why did you choose these people and entities to sue?
1: Well, you know, it's clear that this isn't just the president typing on his phone and posting this on Truth Social. There is a whole operation that makes Truth Social the official mouthpiece of this administration, involving Dan Scavino, involving Natalie Harp, involving Harp and Scavino's employers, the executive office of the president, and the White House office. So this is really helpful in building the case that this is that Truth Social is intimately entwined with the White House operations, and again, helps build the argument that this is, in fact, a public forum where constitutional rights apply.
0: Trump holds the largest stake in TMTG through a revocable trust that owns about 41% of the company, a stake worth more than $1 billion. He's the trust's sole beneficiary?
1: Yes, he is. Yep.
0: The significance of this.
1: Yeah. So he's as the sole beneficiary. This means that he is the person that's going to make money from this scheme. He holds 41% of the stock in the company. He is the largest shareholder. It means he probably is able to have the most power in dictating the strategy of the company. I mean, but the game is kind of given away by the fact that it's called Trump Media. You know, it really shows that this is an arm of the president's personal business. And, you know, the analogy that I always use here is this isn't like, you know, just paying an ordinary fee to access government information. This is paying a private company connected to a political official in order to access information that all of us should be able to get. It would be a little bit like having to pay the Republican National Committee in order to get access to court documents. Structurally, legally, this is no different.
0: Brendan Belew, CEO of the Public Integrity Project, former federal prosecutor who spent 2 years prosecuting the January 6th Capitol rioters, now suing to stop Donald Trump's scheme to sell early access to his Truth Social posts and pocket the profits. Brendan Belew's latest book is titled When Companies Run the Courts, How Forced Arbitration Became America's Secret Justice System. This is Democracy Now! When we come back, we will go to Texas and Arizona. What's happening in Big Bend National Park? Stay with us.

0: Barron's Spell by Pierre Locatelli. This is Democracy Now!, democracynow.org. I'm Amy Goodman. In southern Texas, the Trump administration said Monday it's temporarily pausing construction on a section of the border infrastructure that's in Big Bend National Park after construction crews were filmed bulldozing pristine desert wilderness, prompting ongoing protests and lawsuits. The Department of Homeland Security waived requirements that federal contractors comply with a broad slate of environmental laws to proceed with construction in the national park. The area covers a quarter of the U.S.-Mexico border, but sees only about 1% of border crossings due to the rugged terrain. The project in the Big Bend region is expected to cost $7 billion. Opposition to the controversial project has been widespread and bipartisan, including from environmentalists, local landowners, local sheriffs, and county judges. Outgoing Republican Texas Senator John Cornyn wrote to the Homeland Security Secretary Mark Wayne Mullen earlier this month, urging him to halt construction until DHS engaged further with local concerns. The contractor on the project is a major Trump donor. On Monday, Customs and Border Protection Commissioner Rodney Scott flew to Texas to announce the pause.
1: I just landed in Texas, headed to Big Bend National Park last night. I put a pause on all activity in that park as far as construction goes until I can get down there and do a personal evaluation, talk to some stakeholders, talk to local law enforcement in that area, and more to follow this week.
0: On Tuesday, Rodney Scott told local officials the pause would last just 2 weeks. In a statement, campaigner Laken Jordahl of the Center for Biological Diversity said, quote, "We won't rest until the contracts are canceled, the waivers of law are rescinded, and the bulldozers are sent packing for good," unquote. We go now to Texas, where we are joined by Laken Jordahl, a national public lands advocate with the Center for Biological Diversity. Laken used to work at Big Bend National Park on wilderness stewardship issues. I mean, Big Bend, I think it's something like the size of Rhode Island. We're talking about a massive area. Now, Laken, you're not usually siding, maybe I'm wrong, with the local sheriffs, with the Republican senators, but this is across the political spectrum. I mean, you had local sheriffs and the governor of Texas, Greg Abbott, both claiming they were responsible for this pause, wanting to take credit. Talk about what's happened here.
2: Good morning from beautiful Big Bend, Amy. This movement that we have built is a force to be reckoned with. I think the administration made such a massive miscalculation when they sicked their bulldozers on this great American national park. We have seen local sheriffs who are extremely conservative, border security experts, come out and oppose this thing. We've got Republican state house reps on our side. You know, this pause is welcome news. It shows just how nervous the administration is about this resistance. But we have no reason to trust DHS. None. They didn't even admit that there was construction happening here until this week. They were trying to hide that from the public. And we've been out filming the bulldozers every day, working with this incredible local community. And I don't think they understand just how deep people's connection to this land, to this national park, and to the Rio Grande is here in Texas.
0: So let's talk about who got the contracts. Newsweek says Tim Barnard and his wife donated $1 million to a Trump fundraising committee in 2024. Barnard Construction Company has been awarded billions of dollars in federal border barrier contracts, including nearly $2 billion linked directly to the Big Bend region. If you can talk about this, and also, we're not talking about building the wall in Big Bend, right? It's the infrastructure to service all of this, for example, surveillance, et cetera. But start with the donors who are contractors now.
2: Yeah, these contractors are darlings of this administration, and they've been given billions of dollars to build walls all across the U.S.-Mexico border. At this point, I mean, this administration is using this national park and its destruction as an opportunity to transfer billions of dollars into their pockets. And it's the same playbook that we see all across America's public lands. You know, these contractors have received $7 billion to build walls, vehicle barriers, and roads across the region. In the park itself, it's a $1.7 billion contract. That is more than half of the entire annual operating budget of the National Park Service. As a former Park Service staff, like, I cannot fathom, they have lost a quarter of their entire staff. They are facing budget cuts like they have never seen. Trash cans are piling up at national parks. Staff have been fired, and we're losing so much institutional knowledge. And if we just spent a fraction of this $1.7 billion on actually sustaining our national parks, dealing with the maintenance backlog, I mean, it would be life-changing for so many people. But instead, we're using all of this money to build a useless network of roads that cut into the most pristine part of the national park just to enrich a federal contractor.
0: And talk about why Republicans, leading Republicans, are taking on President Trump on this, from Governor Abbott to the sheriffs.
2: Yeah, you know, I think in Texas, Big Bend is symbolic of this idea of freedom. This place, this national park, it changes you once you've been here. And Republicans are not immune to that love for the land. It's been incredible to see them speaking out. I think in a lot of cases, it's too little, too late. But it's nice to have Abbott trying to claim that he's responsible for this. There's also, you know, a ton of wildlife out here. There are game species that the Texas backcountry hunters and anglers have been working with us on this project. So everybody loves this place. Everybody loves the river. And if you look at the facts, there are just no border crossings that happen here. So it is unjustifiable what they are doing to this place. And we do not trust this pause. We are seeking a permanent stop to construction. And we just filed for an emergency injunction with the court on Monday.
0: And Lake and Jordan, can you talk about the environmental laws that were waived in Big Bend, including the Endangered Species Act, the Native American Graves Protection and Repatriation Act, Clean Water Act, and more?
2: Yeah, with the strike of a pen, the DHS secretary has eviscerated decades of our nation's most important environmental laws. This has never happened in a national park. National parks are supposed to be the public lands with the highest degree of protection. I mean, you can't pick a flower in a national park and take it home. And yet we're seeing this irreversible destruction unfold. And that is only allowed because of these vast and sweeping environmental waivers. We are challenging that waiver authority in court. DHS has argued that the Big Bend region is an area of high illegal activity, but the numbers don't add up. The entire sector last month, 517 miles of border here, there were 98 apprehensions across the entire 517-mile sector. Nobody understands why they're pushing forward with this project.
0: I want to go now to Arizona. Lake and Jordal, I want to thank you very much for being with us. Lake and Jordal, again, National Public Lands Advocate with the Center for Biological Diversity. He used to work at Big Bend National Park on wilderness stewardship issues. We go now to southern Arizona, where protests against another section of border wall construction are ongoing. A protest camp predominantly led by queer and femme activists in the small town of Lochiel is seeking to protect ancient cottonwood trees from demolition by federal contractors. At the center of the protest camp is a 200-year-old cottonwood known as a grandmother tree. Democracy Now! Spoke with one of the activists last evening. This is Refugio.
3: We are here protecting a 200-year-old grandmother cottonwood tree. They are sacred to the Tohono O'odham and Yaqui people, who are some of the original stewards of this land. The San Rafael Valley, where these cottonwood trees sit, is one of the most beautiful, most important places for migration of animals, wildlife. It's one of the freest places, I think, in my heart, that exists still. along these borderlands. There is a binational tree sit happening. We have folks on the other side of what has not been constructed yet. They're on the Mexico side, La Noria side. And right now we have this zone, this stretch where the wall has not appeared, has not been constructed. And it's because we've been halting it by being here. We are being surveilled by private security, which ironically is called Vision Quest. We are being surveilled by Border Patrol. We are being surveilled by the Army. There's the 101st post. And we're being surveilled by the sheriff's office, the Santa Cruz Sheriff's Office.
0: Shortly after Refugio spoke to Democracy Now!, another activist, as well as Refugio, were temporarily detained by Mexican state police. In a statement released afterwards, the protesters said they'd seen the tree sit on the Mexican side of the border, quote, attacked by Mexican state police, and that they had mobilized to support their Mexican comrades. They were released without arrest. For more, we go to Tucson, Arizona, where we're joined by John Washington, journalist, staff writer for Lookout. Washington is the author of a number of books. His latest, How to Close a Camp, Dispatch from the Fight Against Immigrant Detention. John, if you can talk about the significance of this tree sit as we move from Big Bend in Texas, like 600 miles away, to Grandmother, to this tree, what people are so concerned about on the border?
4: Good morning. Yeah, I think what we're seeing is that the story right now is becoming increasingly not where the Trump administration is building a border wall, but where people are successfully forcing the government to stop, to slow down, or at least change course on border wall construction. So the activists on the ground in Loquiel that we just heard from a moment ago, they've been very clear that this is both an environmental and a political fight. They remind people that the border wall is a tool that deliberately inflicts suffering and death, and they cite the government's own policies in that claim through the 1994 policy of prevention through deterrence. Right now, the Trump administration, in attempts to make the border wall and the border line more rigid, what we're seeing, it's becoming, because of the resistance, more binational, multinational, and transborder. So for now more than 3 weeks, someone has been up tree-sitting in this ancient cottonwood, what they're calling a grandmother. And just last night, for the first time, just across the border in northern Sonora, A Mexican activist joined that person in a tree on the Mexican side. And they strung a rope briefly between the two trees, hanging from it a banner that read, from Minnesota to Mexico, resistance is fertile. And they have been pushing back. And we see that there are now these connections between the Big Bend, between Loquiel, between further west in Arizona, the fight to stop border wall construction, and on the Tohono O'odham Nation. Right where the people are right now in Loquiel is just about a dozen miles from another huge standoff in 2022, where some of the same activists pushed back against the former Arizona Governor Doug Ducey's border wall, constructed out of these old shipping containers. And they successfully pushed back. The state of Arizona was forced to remove those shipping containers, costing taxpayers here about $200 million. And, historians and activists I talked to at the time when I was covering that told me that it was the first time since the fall of the Berlin Wall that a border wall, an international barrier, has actually been removed. And right now, this is what the activists are again pushing for. Another sign in Loquiel reads, "All walls fall." And while that may seem like a hard thing to achieve at the moment, they, in response to the brief arrest last night, are calling for more people to come down and support these and other movements.
0: Do the Mexican police and the U.S. police, the Border Patrol, are they working together?
4: That is unclear. I think that we have certainly seen that is unclear in this exact moment, but we have seen certainly many instances in the past and different parts of the border wall where they absolutely collaborate.
0: The Tohono O'odham Nation recently issued a no trespassing order to block wall construction in its tribal land. Can you talk about the significance of this?
4: That's right. So they filed a lawsuit. So they have always been opposed, or long been opposed, to the border wall that is being constructed on their ancestral homeland. Right now, the government is trying to build, as in Lokiel, a double barrier. So two giant border walls threatening both, you know, pristine, beautiful deserts, fragile ecosystems, archaeological sites, graveyards, etc. They filed a lawsuit to try to stop this. Just last week, a federal judge ordered ruled that the construction can continue, saying that the Tohono O'odham Nation should defer to the federal government, which is a little bit galling given the long history of incursions into ancestral homelands here. They have also posted, the Tohono O'odham have also posted, as you mentioned, no trespassing signs on their land. And this is pretty explicitly targeting people who are going to be engaged in any sort of construction. Right now, one of the most threatened sites is the Quito Baquito Spring, which is this stunning oasis in the desert where a number of species live only right there. And so right now, people trying to protect this land understand that there's, you know, the Sonoran, the pupfish, the Quito Baquito spring snail, that these things, if the border wall construction continues, may be wiped off the face of this earth. So this is a very high
0: stakes. I just have one last question. We have 30 seconds. You've documented the prevention through deterrence strategy implemented in the 90s that funnel migrants deliberately into deadly corridors. How does the Lokiel border project fit into that historical pattern of lethal border enforcement?
4: Well, at this point, there's very few areas in Arizona that are not walled off, but it is an ongoing attempt to further punish and inflict suffering and death on migrants. Absolutely. However, like in Big Bend, very, very few people cross in this corridor. I mean, people are, I think, are right to point out that it's very much smells of a boondoggle that no one is crossing here, and yet they're spending maybe $500 million on just this about 27-mile segment of wall to devastate the local ecosystem.
0: Well, John Washington, I want to thank you so much for being with us, staff writer for Lookout Washington, speaking to us from Arizona, author of the new book, How to Close a Camp, Dispatches from the Fight Against Immigrant Detention. That does it for our show. I'll be in Middlebury, Vermont on August 28th to speak at the Q&A after the screening of the film about Democracy Now! Steal the Story, Please. I'm Amy Goodman. Thanks for joining us.

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0: Hello and welcome to Laughing with Lizards. I'm Aaron Bendich, and every week on this program I play a selection of Jewish recordings. You just heard Neil Sedaka performing Vyahin Zolik Gain. And before you ask, yes, it's that Neil Sedaka of Breaking Up Is Hard to Do and Laughter in the Rain fame. This man has had a substantial career in the sort of pop vocal category, and wouldn't you know it, he recorded a record of Yiddish songs back in the year 2003. It's called Brighton Beach Memories. Neil Sedaka sings Yiddish, and a dear friend of mine gave me a copy of this CD, so I thought, why not? Why not play it for all of you who've never heard Neil Sedaka singing in Yiddish? This song, Vyahin Zolik Gain, a really auspicious start to the album, a really sad tune about expulsion and exile. So let's see if the themes turn around a little as the songs go along. It's pretty much all hits on this one, just the most popular songs in Yiddish, and you'll hear the styling is very schmaltzy, sentimental, in a way that I'm sure you're used to hearing, but I don't play too much stuff on this level of schmaltz on the program, so why not bring it up a notch? Play the peak schmaltz, Neil Sedaka singing some all-time classic Yiddish tunes. Thank you very much. I hope you enjoy it.
1: You were as beautiful as the moon. You were as bright as the stars. You've been sent to me from the heavens. You're a gift from above. I found my happiness when I saw you.

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I'm not myself. I don't know what I want. I'm confused. My face is red. I've lost my tongue.

That was a favorite of my Zadie's, Shane V. De Lavona. Beautiful as the Moon, as he translated for you in the performance. Now I'm going to read from the booklet on the CD. Here is his little acknowledgement. Growing up in Brighton Beach and listening to the Barry Sisters recordings brought a wealth of beautiful music and feeling. I remember singing these songs on family picnics with Aunt Frida and Uncle Joey. This album was a labor of love. I hope you, the listener, will enjoy it as much as I delighted in doing it. In memory of my wonderful mother-in-law, Esther, who was always an inspiration to me. How very sweet. Here's some more.

That was My Yiddisha Mama, which is a pretty much a required track for any collection of schmaltzy Yiddish classics. His voice is really nice, though. I'm really happy to have this CD to share with you. Now, here's the first paragraph from this essay in his booklet. It is hard to imagine the history of rock and roll without the many contributions of Neil Sedaka. Over four decades, Sedaka's timeless standards have helped change the face of popular music. With countless hit singles and platinum and gold records, he is recognized as one of rock and pop music's legendary pioneers and remains as vital a force today as when he first achieved his string of hits back in the late 50s. Having recorded more than 25 albums with his chart toppers, including The Diary, Stairway to Heaven, Calendar Girl, Happy Birthday, Sweet 16, and Breaking Up Is Hard to Do, songs that have become part of people's lives and can instantly take listeners back to special moments. It doesn't really get into the Jewish there, but I'll cut it and save more for a subsequent break. I hope you enjoy that little context on who Neil Sedaka is. Here's some more music. Thank you.

That was Aishas Chayil, and I have to say, I love the double-tracked vocals. The fact that we're listening to two Neil Sedakas singing at once, double the fun for half the price. Anyway, here is the next paragraph from that little essay. As the prolific and versatile author of over 1,000 songs, the accolades showered on Neil Sedaka have been numerous. Among the honors he has received, Sedaka has been inducted into the Songwriters Hall of Fame and has a street name after him in his hometown of Brooklyn, and he was given a star on the Hollywood Walk of Fame. Again, kind of skipping the Jewish content, but I can wait. I'm patient. Here's some more. Thanks.

0: That was by Mere Beast Duchesne, the other sort of quintessential tune that you'd hear on a collection like this. I love that there's two Neil Sedaka voices on this, and I'm coming to think that perhaps he so associates these songs with the Barry sisters that he couldn't just sing it alone. He'd have to sing it with another Neil, the Sedaka brothers. Anyway, here is the next paragraph. Sedaka has been married for 40 years to his wife, Liba. They have two children, a daughter, Dara, who is a recording artist and vocalist for television and radio commercials, and a son, Mark, who's a successful screenwriter in Los Angeles. Pretty cool. Getting a little closer to the Jewish subject matter, I'm guessing, starting to talk about family. Anyway, here's more music. Thank you.
1: When I recall my childhood, I feel like I'm having a dream. How does the little house look, which used to sparkle with lights?

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Every Shabbos, I would run to the riverbank to play with the other children. Belt's my little town, the little town where I had so many fine dreams.

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The attic crooked, the walls bent. I'll never recognize it.

0: That was Mein Städtele Belz, another classic and a song of longing for one's home. And here's some more of that essay. Live performances have always been a hallmark of the Sadaka career and have taken him to some of the most hallowed and respected concert stages around the world. His concerts continue to be enormous draws in Las Vegas, London, Australia, the Far East, and Sadaka still enjoys the interaction with an audience. I love the reference to the Sadaka career. It tickles me. I love these essays. Anyway, here's another tune. Thank you very much.
1: Steht der Bocher ohne Tracht, Tracht und Tracht.

That was everyone's favorite Yiddish riddle song, Tumbalalaika. And now here is the very end of that essay, finally, the Jewish reference. It is with pleasure that we present you Neil's Brighton Beach Memories, featuring 13 songs inspired by his Jewish roots, a recording that you will enjoy listening to over and over again. And I hope you do enjoy listening to it, at very least this once. Thank you very much.

That was Sunrise Sunset, of course, from Fiddler on the Roof. And I'm done with the text from the record sleeve, but I've got something equally as exciting for you. A New York Post article from all the way back in June of 2004 with the headline, Sadaka Skittish About Singing in Yiddish. A nice rhyming headline. And I'll read you some of this article. Neil Sedaka thought breaking up was hard to do. That was before he tried singing in Yiddish. There are so many pronunciations, he kvetched. Sephardic, Ashkenazic, Galiciano. Besides, it's been a few years since I've done 45 minutes in a foreign language. He'll be doing those minutes tonight at Carnegie Hall when he joins the Klezmatics at a benefit for the Yiddish Volksbühne Theater. The 65-year-old pop icon sat in a library of his Park Avenue apartment the other day and, in that famously breathy, nearly girlish tenor, discussed his career growing up in Brighton Beach, where he dated Carol Klein before she became Carol King, and his bar mitzvah. They wanted me to be a cantor, he says, but my mother said, oh no, Neil's at the Juilliard School. He's going to be a concert pianist. And I'll pick it up a little later. I like this. It's fun to read this article. Anyways, here's some more music.

That was Oche Chorne, performed by Neil Sedaka, of course. Of course. And here's some more of that essay. He might have been a cantor, too, had he not heard the Penguins sing Earth Angel and started writing pop songs with a poet friend, Howard Greenfield. While Sedaka was still in his teens, they made a mint on a Connie Francis song called Stupid Cupid. I thought, oh my God, I could make so much money, Sedaka recalls. What am I doing with Beethoven? Many, many gold records later, he enjoyed another Billboard success with Solitaire, the 31-year-old classic now being sung by 25-year-old Clay Aiken. That song was recorded by Elvis, Karen Carpenter, Petula Clark, Shirley Bassey, and many others, he says, but Clay Aiken is the definitive performance. He has a beautiful voice. And for those of you who don't remember Clay Aiken, he was a competitor on American Idol. I remember this. Anyway, here's some more music. Thank you very much.

That was Neil Sedaka performing the theme song from Otto Preminger's film Exodus, which in its own right became something of a English language Zionist anthem. And anyway, here's some more of that essay. About a year ago, Sedaka says, he realized he could record anything he wanted to, so he chose the songs that were dear to his heart, My Yiddish Mama, by Mirbis Duchesne and Tumbalalaika. His 88-year-old mother and his wife of 41 years helped him with the translations. He researched these songs and really submerged himself, says Liba, his wife. The result, Brighton Beach Memories, Neil Sedaka Sings Yiddish, caught the ear of someone at Volksbühne, and the concert date was made. It's kind of amazing, marvels trumpeter Frank London of the Klezmatics, who will accompany Sedaka at Carnegie Hall. Here are these classic songs everyone knows, these Yiddish chestnuts, and here's this voice we've heard all our lives singing them. And that's the end of that essay. We've got a couple more songs. I really hope you enjoy them.

That was Ichab Dich Sufilib, I Love You Too Much, performed by Neil Sedaka. That song is originally from Alexander Olshanetsky's musical comedy, Der Katerinstick, The Organ Grinder, with lyrics by Chaim Tauber. And that's a song, like the rest of this, the whole rest of this album, it's just part of the repertoire. but it's, you know, it's in keeping with the rest of the record, and something charming about Sedaka singing these tunes. And, you know, I was thinking when I first got this record, I thought, Neil Sedaka singing Yiddish? That's so odd. But hey, if Connie Francis can do it, who isn't even Jewish, I might add, then Sedaka is more than entitled to it. Thank you. Couple more songs to go. I hope you enjoy them.

That was Neil Sedaka performing Al Jolson's anniversary song. And of course, Al Jolson, one of the great entertainers of his time, if not the most popular, was a Jew very publicly and a sort of hero of many Jews in music. I don't have too much time left, so I'll jump right into the next song. Thank you very much.

0: the final track from Neil Sedaka's collection of Yiddish songs, Brighton Beach Memories. And I hope you enjoyed it all. A lot of classic selections there, all coming together around a great voice, made even more exciting just by the sort of oddness of hearing this voice put to these songs. I don't know how else to put it. Thank you, Alana, for giving me this CD. I'm glad to have this as a sort of novelty, but also a genuinely enjoyable collection of music for my program. For my clip of my grandfather this week, here he is at age like 103 or something, saying that he wants to go out and dance.
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0: Thank you for listening. You can tune in again next week at the same time. In the meantime, you can catch up on my old shows at laughingwithlizards.com, or you can contact me at laughingwithlizards@gmail.com. 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

This is my own personal way of dealing with it all, writing songs about things that could never exist anywhere but inside my head on a night like this when the pubs are shut. 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

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Don't

to sleep again. She slides magazines out across the floor and looks at them for about 2 hours or something. 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

0: Hairy for an instant. Neck deep. Ghost limp. Don't feel it.
1: Chirping.

So here's a line about the system. And here's a line that's quite funny.

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91.3 WVKR, Independent Radio, Poughkeepsie, New York. It's Wednesday and it's 4 o'clock. I'm your host, Rita Ryan, here most Wednesdays, bringing you Local Motion, a show that features music and the arts here in the Hudson Valley. Thanks, everybody, for tuning in, perhaps online at 91@wvkr.org or on the dial at 91.3 or tune in, however it is that you're here. Thanks for coming along for the ride. Show number 471 for me on these airwaves, celebrating just over 11 years of being on air. Speaking of which, I guess that's a really good time to tell you about the second annual Local Motion Benefits Show happening at The Falcon in Marlborough on Saturday, November 28th. It's 2 days after Thanksgiving. It's about 70% or more already booked up. So if it's something that you're interested in possibly going to see, I'd say make your reservations today at liveatthefalcon.com. It is a benefit show. The doors will open at 5:30. The music will start at 7. We're going to have a whole bunch of great musicians there, including Scott Sherrard of Little Feet, Jack Petrozelli of Joan Osborne, the Fab Foe, and Cindy Kashdaller with Too Many Guitars and all the wonderful people she's played with. We also will have Carl Allwire there, and Caroline Ryan, who is about to embark on a tour with Rachel Yamagata. So lots of great stuff happening at this Local Motion Benefit Show at The Falcon on November 28th. It's a benefit for two local nonprofit organizations. So all the musicians are donating their time, which is amazing to do on a Saturday night. So we're going to have two organizations split any donations that come in that night. And those two organizations are Hudson Valley Animal Rescue and Sanctuary right here in Poughkeepsie, along with the Washburn House over in Ulster County for domestic violence. They're part of the family of Woodstock. So, again, it's already 70% booked up. If you think you want to go, go make a reservation now at liveatthefalcon.com, or you can call them when they're open for business, which typically is Thursday through Sundays, which an occasional Wednesday comes into play as well. So wanted to get out there about the benefits show before we get into the show. Today, joining us in just about an hour, we've got a guest during the 5 o'clock hour this time, and that is going to be Mike Miranda of the Mammals. We're going to be talking all things Summer Hoot. The Summer Hoot is happening at the Ashokan Center in Olive Bridge, New York, from August 28th through the 30th. All the info, great lineup of people, can be found at hoot.love. In the meantime, we're going to just play an hour of some pretty nice music. At least I think so. I hope you think so. We start off each and every hour where we do not have a guest by paying tribute to Tony Falco from The Falcon in Marlborough. He left a couple of really cool playlists, and I play a track in the order that he uploaded it every single show. So this is upload number 194, and let's take a listen to it. It just reminds me of Tony, gives me a few minutes of every week to reflect on him and also all the good that he did for the arts here in the Hudson Valley. And I'm still learning about new music, which is really, really cool. So let's take a listen to this track here from Jillian Welch on 91.3 WVKR.

Oh, yeah. 91.3 WVKR, Jeff Coffin. We just heard the track called Yesterday's Dream off the album Only the Horizon. Jeff Coffin is an American saxophonist, composer, and educator. He's a three-time Grammy Award winner as a member of Bela Fleck and the Flecktones, and he performed with them from 97 until 2010. And in 2008, he began touring with Dave Matthews and joined the group in 2009. Jeff Coffin is going to be playing this Saturday night at the Falcon in Marlboro with an incredible lineup, including James Genus, who is an electric and acoustic bassist, who is the bassist for SNL on Saturday nights and also plays with Herbie Hancock and has performed with a whole ton of unbelievable performers. So Jeff Coffin, James Genus, and if that wasn't enough, they're going to be joined by Roy Futureman Wooten, five-time Grammy Award-winning musician, drummer, percussion. He's a founding member of Bela Fleck and the Flecktones. And the three of them are going to be performing at the Falcon, along with Ner Felder as well. It's going to be an unbelievable night. If you like that kind of music, if you know, even if you don't, open your mind to some of it, because it's going to be a great, great night of music at the Falcon this Saturday night, live at thefalcon.com for tickets and info to that absolutely crazy lineup. We got started with a track from Gillian Welch. Her fourth studio album was titled Soul Journey, and we heard the track called Look at Miss Ohio. That was released back in 2003. Gillian Welch, and that was on Tony Falco's playlist, track number 194, which is how we start off each and every hour here, where we don't have a guest. We pay tribute to Tony by playing a track from one of his playlists. So that's what we've got going on. And it is 4:15 p.m. It is Wednesday. And I'm your host, Rita Ryan, again, here most Wednesdays from 4 to 6 p.m. There's another extraordinary show happening this Friday night at Maverick Concerts with the great Rachel Yamagata, who was in studio here just 2 weeks ago. And we had just so much fun and had dinner afterwards. And my daughter was here because my daughter is the violinist in her group. And they're about to go to Asia 2 weeks from today. But first, they're going to be playing their only U.S. show this fall, which is happening Friday at Maverick Concerts. Let's take a listen to this track from Rachel Yamagata here on 91.3.

0: 91.3 WVKR. She's such a great artist. That's Jenna Nichols. And I Lost My Girl from Memphis off her album, The Commuter. Had her on the show, I think it was last year when that album was released. And she's going to be opening up for an artist on August 21st at Bearsville Theater. Jenna Nichols is great to go see live. BearsvilleTheater.com for tickets and info to see Jenna Nichols on the 21st of this month, which is like, you know, this weekend. So Friday. Yeah. Yeah. Lots of good music happening Friday, because we also played Rachel Yamagata, who's also playing Friday in Woodstock at Bears at Maverick Concerts. That show is literally has a handful of tickets left. There might be some outside seating available, and it's a really special venue. It's the original Artist Colony in Woodstock at Maverick Concerts. So it's seasonal. It's only from June through September, and they have some world-class music there, including this Friday with the one and only Rachel Yamagata, who is a local resident, and this is her only U.S. show this fall that we know of right now. And she is departing 2 weeks from today on a tour of Asia. I think they're going to 5 or 6 countries in Asia. They'll be there for 3 weeks. And Rachel is bringing along my daughter, Caroline Ryan, with her. Both of them were here on the show just 2 weeks ago. And that was a really fun interview. If you missed that or any of the shows here, they're mostly all uploaded on the Local Motion on 91.3 WVKR YouTube channel. So good way to find them. They're on Spotify as well for anyone that does that. So yeah, Rachel Yamagata Friday night at Maverick. Or if that sells out or if it doesn't sell out, you also have the option of seeing Jenna Nichols at Bearsville Theater on Friday night. 2 days, 2 more days. It's Wednesday. Yay. This CD was just sent to me, and I'm giving it a shout out here and just giving it a little love. It's just a brand new release, literally just released. Let's see. August, I think it just came out August 10th. August 10th. So, yeah, like last week. This is Russ Anixter and the Hippie Big Band, and let's take a listen to the track number 1 on this album. I think you might recognize it, but this is their version of it. So let's take a listen here on 91.3 WVKR.
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91.3 WVKR, Sal Cataldi. That is a debut single titled Foster's Funk Part 2 off the upcoming August 28th release, Two Bass Hit Live. And bass, B-A-S-S, of course, Sal Cataldi. Spaghetti Eastern Music. And yeah, again, being released next week. And Sal is, he's got Bandcamp, which is typically the best way to hear any musician's music, especially independent artists. Spaghetti Eastern Music, Two Bass Hit, is going to be a new album that's released next week. It was recorded at Greenkill in Kingston, recorded live, which is really cool to be recording something live nowadays and just, you know, hey, no edits. I don't know if there were edits on it or not, but maybe not. And it's recorded live. And Sal is, he's a writer and he writes for several different outlets and also has a podcast, and he's doing some writing of local music for New York Times, Inside Out. And he is also has a podcast called Reading is Funktimental. And he's also heading to London in October as part of a documentary on the Brooklyn rock scene in the 1990s. So Sal Cataldi's new album, again, it's going to be called Foster's Funk Part 2, being released August 28th. Bandcamp for Sal Cataldi and Spaghetti Eastern Music. And I think we just came up with a date, so Sal's going to be on my show this fall. I think it's in November. I don't have my schedule in front of me, but Sal Cataldi will be here on the show, which is going to be super cool. I have not hosted him yet, and I really look forward to that. We also heard some great new music, brand new, Russ Annixter's Hippie Big Band, the album called What's Next, just literally released days ago on August 10th. And we heard the track. I'm sure you all heard it before, but not in that way. I saw her standing there, of course, John Lennon and Paul McCartney track, which was written in 1963, actually. And then Russ just has this great band, this orchestra, really, that he's working with. And he's come up with this great new CD, 9 tracks, all kinds of great tracks, like the one we just heard. I saw her standing there. Also, some Curtis Mayfield. He's playing Freddy's Dead on there. Dr. John, he's got a track from Robert Hunter, Jerry Garcia, of course, Shakedown Street, and Birdsong as well. So really super cool album by Russ Annixter's Hippie Big Band, What's Next? And, yeah, I think you can find him on social media, possibly he lives in the city, and I would love to get him up here to the Hudson Valley and play somewhere, but this was also recorded February 16th and 17th of this year at the Bunker Studios in Brooklyn, New York. So got a bunch of great people on this album, and congratulations, Russ. The label, RussAnnixter.com. Check it out for some very, very cool music. And thanks for sending that my way. We have another track or two to play before we start playing some music of the guest that we have coming up at just about after 5 o'clock. Mike Miranda of the Mammals will be joining us. And we're going to talk all things Summer Hoot. And that's happening at the Ashokan Center, not this weekend, but the following weekend. So we're going to play some tracks of those artists, but we're going to play two more of other artists. And she's just absolutely so talented. Let's take a listen to music here by the one and only Ms. Sarah Fim on 91.3.

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A Vision, a Complete Paris Monster is the group. And my guest last week was Josh, and that was just so much fun talking to him. So I just wanted to play that track again. That was Josh Dion, drummer extraordinaire, who's played with a whole bunch of people. He was my guest last week. And again, if you missed that, it is uploaded on the YouTube channel under Local Motion on 91.3 WVKR. We also heard beautiful music by the one and only super uber talented Ms. Sarah Fim. She is an artist, a composer, a multi-instrument, lives around Woodstock. The track we just heard is from her latest album titled Heavy Flowers, and that was released May 1st of this year. We heard the track called Under Eternity. Truly, truly amazing artist. Check her out, Bandcamp and sarahfim.com. And it's 4:49, just in about 15 minutes or so, we're going to be joined by a guest. And I think what I'm going to do now, change things up a little bit, usually towards the end of the show, which we're not there. This goes till 6 p.m. And I do what's called musical happenings in the hopes that you go out and support live music. So I list some of our area venues in alphabetical order and let you know what's going on in them. All right, so let's do that now, and then that way after we're talking with Mike Miranda from the Mammals, we don't have to interrupt that conversation. We'll get this over with now, and then we're going to go to All Things Hoot. We're going to play some music from some of the great headliners and performers that'll be there. So let's do musical happenings, and we'll start up in Kingston with The Assembly. Tickets and info at theassemblykingston.com. August 28, Battle of the Bands. 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August 20, Joyce Manor. August 21, The Band Memo with Jenna Nichols. 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Tonight, Gabriel Butterfield and the Stone Masons. Thursday, Punk Ska Night featuring Pilfers. 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And Monday is an open mic. 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The Falcon in Marlboro and live at thefalcon.com. Tonight, John Papagrass. Thursday, Organizing the Dead. Friday, Brian Mitchell plays Dylan, album release. Saturday, Jeff Coffin with James Genus, Nerf Felder, and Roy Future Man Wooten. And Sunday is Aztec Two-Step and the Local Motion second annual benefit concert at the Falcon, Saturday, November 28th. 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
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On the main stage, The Weaklings, Music of the Beatles. Sunday brunch with Richard Barata, Latin Jazz. Sunday night, Open Mic Invitational. Last but not least, the Summer Hoot at the Ashokan Center in Olive Bridge, August 28th through 30th, featuring Milk Carton Kids, Tuba Skinny, Galanne Dorsey, and more. Info and tickets at hoot.love. And that does it for me for Musical Happenings. And speaking of Hoot, this is what we're going to start doing now. We're going to play some music from some of the performers we have there. And yeah, and let's do that. Let's, excuse me, let's start off with the mammals themselves. How about that? We're going to be talking with mammals member Mike Miranda in about 10 minutes or so. But right now, let's play some music from the mammals here on 91.3 WVKR Independent Radio, Poughkeepsie.

91.3 WVKR. That's a really cool tune by the Mammals called The Doldrums off their 2025 album called Touch Grass Volume 1. Great voice there by Ruthie Unger, Mike Miranda. And Mike is going to be joining us in about 5 minutes or so. And we're going to talk about the Summer Hoot, which is happening August 28th through 30th at the Ashokan Center up in Olive Bridge. And of course, the Mammals are going to be playing. They're hosting it, and they're going to be playing with an all-star lineup. Great, great lineup, which we'll get into with Mike very, very shortly. But I wanted to start off by saying that you are tuned into 91.3. WVKR, and I'm your host, Rita Ryan, here with Local Motion most Wednesdays from 4 to 6 p.m., broadcasting live from the beautiful campus here at Vassar College. 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It's cool that you are. So stick around. We've got Mike Miranda coming up in about 5 minutes or so. In the meantime, this is such a great lineup. We're going to play some music from some of the artists that are going to be performing at the Summer Hoot. So let's start this hour off with the one and only, the most incredible female voice. She's just absolutely incredible. Let's take a listen to Ms. Gail Ann Dorsey here on 91.3.

0: 91.3 WVKR, Independent Radio, Poughkeepsie, New York. The incredibly talented Ms. Gail Ann Dorsey, her 2003 release called I Used to Be. And we just heard the track Take Me to Your Love, one of the many great performers coming to the Summer Hoot. And speaking of the Summer Hoot, let's get today's guest on the line. Mike, you with me?
1: I'm here. Hi.
0: Hi. Hi. Well, thanks for joining us. We're talking with Mike Miranda of The Mammals. And by the way, I just played your track, The Doldrums. That's a good one.
1: Thanks so much.
0: Yeah. Yeah. Super fun. That that Touchgrass Volume 1, is there a Volume 2?
1: There is a Volume 2. Yeah, they both came out on the same day, November 1st, 2025.
0: Nice. Nice. Congratulations. Yeah, that was cool. So, Summer Hoot, how many years you guys been doing this?
1: We started in 2013. That was our very first hoot. Pete Seeger and Natalie Merchant were on the bill that year. And we also do a winter hoot. I guess the winter hoot preceded the summer hoot, to tell you the truth. That was our testing ground to see the proof of concept. And the small version went well, so we decided to go all in on the summer. So I guess that's, I don't know, what is it, 2026? So that was 13 years ago we started, twice a year.
0: That's incredible. Congratulations. That's it's a big feat to put on not just one festival a year, but two. And, you know, doing your own touring with the Mammals and everything you got going on there. So congratulations. Job well done.
1: Thank you. Yeah, we love it. And we have this beautiful place to host the festival, which, of course, is the Ashokan Center in Olive Bridge, New York. We're about 20 minutes west of Woodstock. And it's 185-acre nature preserve that celebrates traditional music and art and environmental education. They host thousands of kids, school kids from the city every year to get them out in the woods and in nature. And, of course, the music programming has been a huge part of Ashokan's story, started back in the early 80s by Ruthie's father, Jay Unger. And I'm actually attending Southern Week presently. I'm teaching banjo this week, which we do every August. So I'm sitting on top of Hoot Hill in a break from classes to talk to you.
0: Oh, and you know, I've been there quite a few times, so I can just imagine how beautiful it is there right this second. And thanks for taking the time out to talk to us about the Summer Hoot. It's a lot of fun there. And the lineup every year just gets more and more. Like, are you kidding me? So let's really, seriously, it's just growing and growing and growing. So again, folks, hoot.love. First of all, you got to love the name of that website. And August 28th through 30th, you guys also have like camping there. Is there still camping available?
1: There's still room to camp. We have two campgrounds. One is kind of quiet camping or family camping. And then there's the campground that we call the Magical Musical All Night Campground, where people just like to play music all night. So you can choose your adventure there.
0: Wow. Oh my gosh. Which ones do you, what do you do?
1: I have a room in the inn, which is behind the main stage. There is some private lodging available. There might be a wait list at this point for the private lodging, but it's worth checking in if you're interested in that. So there's some artist housing behind the main stage. That's where I end up. We only live 10 minutes down the road. So occasionally I even slip home to feed the chickens and the cats and just stay there.
0: Right. Now I know these festivals take a lot of work. You know, we see it on the website and oh, it's so like, there it is. But the work to get it up there is pretty amazing. I know you also depend greatly on volunteers. Talk about that.
1: Yes. Yeah, we always need volunteers. There's always work to be done. I must say the hoot, somehow over 13 years, it gets a little easier every year. There were definitely some growing pain years, as there often are with new events.
0: Sure.
1: But we have a wonderful team. We always need help with the parking lot or artist transportation, EMTs, all sorts of ways you can be involved. So check out, I think it's probably hoot.love/volunteers. Just go to the hoot.love, click the volunteer link if you want to be involved.
0: Yeah. And I mean, 3 days of live music in such a beautiful place, the Ashokan Center. Tell us how your father-in-law got wrapped up into that. Wasn't it like a state-owned property or what's the history of that?
1: Yeah, it's a kind of a cool long story. I'll try and keep it brief. So this campus used to be called the Ashokan Field Campus. It was owned by SUNY New Paltz even though New Paltz is a good 40 minutes, 45 minutes away, but it was owned by SUNY New Paltz, and it was a place for students to come and camp or do a ropes course or fish or hunt and just spend some time out in the woods. And during the summer times, it was dormant. So it had kind of three season buildings, a dining hall, a rec hall, some classroom spaces. And Jay was just a customer to utilize the campus in the summertime when the students were not present. And he started hosting these fiddle and dance workshops. Ashokan Fiddle and Dance was just his little grassroots project back in the early 80s. And over the decades, became very attached to the place and the history and the community that was born here. And opened the paper one day around 2008, I want to say. It was right around when our first son was born. That's how I marked the date. Uh-huh. And it said, Ashokan Field Campus sold. And his heart sank because uh-huh. he had no foreknowledge that this was even in the works. And started asking questions and dialing numbers and getting people on the phone. And before you know it, he had started his own foundation and a nonprofit and was able to kind of not intervene in the sale because the sale eventually fell through, but he became the front runner in reclaiming the property for their purposes. So they kept the music programs going, which was kind of the first priority, and decided to keep the environmental education programs that SUNY New Paltz had started going as well. So they just kind of took over the place, had to rebuild the campus on high ground eventually, and now it's a thriving environmental ed and music center.
0: Amazing.
1: That Jay and Molly are the president and vice president of the board.
0: Amazing. Amazing.
1: Yeah.
0: AshokanCenter.org. And you really do have really versatile programming, not just music. You have everything else too. And it's just a really hidden gem because it's so like in the woods. It's Olive Bridge. It's not far, like Woodstock
1: right.
0: area, but yet it's just like off the beaten path, just enough to have
1: just
0: it be,
1: enough.
0: Just enough
1: yep.
0: to have it be a little bit special and of its own. Now your lineup for this summer hoot, looks like headliners. I mean, the Milk Carton Kids. Wow. Amazing.
1: I know. Yeah, they're one of my favorite bands on the circuit of bands that are my peers of our generation. They're kind of, if you don't know them, to your listeners, they're kind of our generation, Simon and Garfunkel, mm-hmm. Heavily informed by Gillian Welch and David Rawlins. They do a songwriting camp a little further west every summer called Sad Songs Summer Camp that Ruthie and I have been lucky to teach at every year since 2019. So we've gotten to know them really well over the years, and it's been a dream to present them at the Hoot. They're definitely a hot commodity, and honestly, they were a little bit out of our budget for a long time, but as the Hoot has grown over the years, we've finally reached a place where we can spend a little money on really amazing headliners. So Milk Carton Kids are debuting Friday
0: amazing.
1: Night at the Hoot on the 28th, the wow. same night as Tuba Skinny from New Orleans, who has played, I think they played 2 years ago, and they're a big hit anywhere they play.
0: Anywhere.
1: They love to get out of Louisiana in the summertime and come north. So they do bop around the Northeast in August, and I noticed that, and was lucky to get them in 2024, and they're back this year for they're opening the main stage on Friday night, and then playing a dance set around 11:30 down in the dance pavilion. So they're doing two sets that night.
0: Wow. So you're starting off Friday with the Milk Carton Kids and Tuba Skinny.
1: Yeah, isn't that wild?
0: Holy moly.
1: Friday's going to be bonkers.
0: Yeah, it's going to be insane. Now, people also can go just for a day. You don't have to go for three days. It's, you know, just want to do Friday night. You want to do the whole weekend. You have passes for the whole weekend. You can camp. You can drive in. You can drive out. You can do all of that stuff.
1: That's right. And to up the ante even more, because we don't want anyone to feel like they can't come for lack of funds. We encourage people to buy advance tickets at the gate to support the event. And so we can have a good head count of who's coming. But if that's not in your budget, please come anyway. And it's pay what you can at the gate.
0: I love that. Thank you for that. I think that is like, that does not happen often. And I commend you guys for continuing that because you started it that way as well. And that's something that you have not stopped in all these 13 years. And I think that really means a lot to the community that's around here. So,
1: So you can pop in for a couple hours. You can come hear the favorite band you want to hear. You can come for the weekend or anything in between.
0: Yeah. No, beautiful. And then, of course, you guys are playing the Mammals.
1: Mammals play Saturday night. Yeah, we've settled into closing Saturday night on the main stage. And for a long time, when we had to play, it was the hardest part of the festival for me because we're running around setting it up for weeks. And then all of a sudden, oh, my God, I got to change my clothes and take a shower and have lights pointed at me. But now we have such a good team that the performance part has become a lot easier and really fun. And there's nothing like a Mammal set at a Hoot because there's just all these people who have been listening to us for years and love us and sing along to every word like nowhere else we play. So it's definitely a highlight of the year.
0: It's home.
1: It is home. Yep, it's our big hometown show. In fact, we don't do too many other Hudson Valley shows throughout the year because we're already playing two Hoots a year.
0: Yeah.
1: And, you know, you can only play so much in any market. So the Hoots are definitely our big homecoming shows.
0: Yeah. Yeah. And the people are there and they know it. And yeah, no, it's great. Yeah. You guys have such a great following. The Mammals, of course, you and your bride, Ruthie Unger. Who else is in the band with you now?
1: Right now, we have a completely New York State Hudson Valley based band. We have Scott Malisi playing keyboards with us.
0: Amazing.
1: He was born and raised in New Paltz. Tim Morrison is our drummer, brother of Brandon Morrison, and who people might know from The Restless Age and many other projects. Tim grew up in Philmont, New York, a little north of where I live. And Jude Roberts is playing bass with us, a wonderful singer-songwriter in his own right, who was born in Nyack and grew up in Poughkeepsie. So we have a through and through, I guess apart from me, who grew up in New Hampshire, but Ruthie grew up in West Hurley, New York. So we're a New York State band.
0: Yeah, you are. Yeah, you are. The Mammals. Wow, that's great. Yeah, I see your photo on hoot.love, which is where all this info is, where listeners should go to. And again, we're talking about the Summer Hoot happening August 28th through 30th. And then you have one of my favorites. Anyone that knows me knows how much I literally adore Gail Ann Dorsey.
1: Oh, right on. Yeah, she's playing on Sunday. It'll be her first. I think she's come to hang out at Hoots before, but I don't think we've ever had her on the stage. Actually, the only time she was part of a Hoot was when we did a live stream. We called it a Hoot from Home. It was a winter Hoot, and she was part of that event. But this will be her first time boots on the ground on stage, and that's really exciting for us as well.
0: Oh. Yeah, I mean, she was with Bowie for over a decade as his bassist, and played with Lenny Kravitz, Tears for Fears, Pink, and the list goes on and on. And I think she's just been on the road with Seal, and she's just such a beautiful human being. Never mind her accolades, but she's just a really, really solid.
1: Yeah, and of course her bass playing is legendary, and that's what people know her for. But her voice is just absolutely stunning.
0: Yeah.
1: So it's really nice to see her not supporting someone else, but singing her own songs and really, really shining with that beautiful voice.
0: Yeah, absolutely, 100%. And then you've got Chatham County Line.
1: Yeah, do you know those guys?
0: I don't.
1: They're all the way from North Carolina, and the Mammals would cross paths with them at festivals all over the country. So we became kind of festival friends. We wouldn't see them too often, but whenever we did, we would appreciate each other's sets and maybe play some music backstage together. We did a show with them last fall down in Charlottesville, Virginia, and kind of rekindled that friendship. And I thought, man, you guys should really come play a Hoot. And they were game, so they'll be making a Hoot debut. But they are one of the best Americana bands you'll ever hear in the true sense of the word. It's mandolin, pedal steel, guitar, bass, and drums. And they're kind of unsung heroes, I would say, for the Americana scene, because they've been at it a long time. And they'll definitely drop some jaws because they're as professional and as dialed in as a band can be.
0: Amazing. Yeah. Now, I when I saw this lineup, I'm like, what is going on here? This is crazy. Seriously, so good. And you got the big takeover. I mean, so much fun. You can't sit still when they're on stage.
1: Yeah, they've played a lot of Hoots over the years. Of course, they're a local Hudson Valley reggae band, one of the best in the business. And they're kind of a fixture at the Hoot. Anytime they're available, we want to have the big takeover because they're so much fun. And again, they're local favorites and they always bring an incredible party.
0: Yeah, they really, really, really do. And like I said, you cannot sit still when they're playing. It's just so much fun and such a great beat. And it's just lively and fun. It's fun.
1: Yeah,
0: and then
1: definitely.
0: You've got your in-laws, the legendaries, yeah. Jay Unger and Molly Mason, of course.
1: They play every year,
0: yep.
1: And they'll be playing again this year, I believe, on Sunday. They play right before another legend from the 60s, which is Jim Queskin of the Jim Queskin Jug Band. So Jay remembers Jim from way back in the day. It'll be cool to see them kind of reunited under one bill. Jay and Molly, of course, are treasures of the Hudson Valley and saved this whole property and kept the programming going, as I told you earlier. So their performances here are always very heartfelt. And one of the things I think they enjoy about the Hoot is it's one of the events that they don't have to organize themselves.
0: Yeah.
1: It's Ruthie and I take the reins on this one. And even though they're pretty much at Ashokan year round, day in and day out, this isn't an opportunity for them to appreciate the place being used for music, but they didn't have to program. So they can kind of sit back and watch it unfold and, of course, participate and perform. But it has a life outside of them. I think they really appreciate that as well.
0: Yeah, yeah. And it's really cool. It's great that you're doing that. And then you guys always somehow play together with your in-laws, right? You get the whole family up there and do your thing. Yeah.
1: And, of course, our kids are now at an age where they're starting to join. Our son is a great bass player.
0: Oh.
1: Our daughter Opal plays some trumpet and some violin herself. And our son's band is actually playing the Hoot this year. They're called Picnic Committee.
0: I love it.
1: It's a trio, Atomic Chornuk, Milo Lieberman, and Will Miranda. They're all graduates from Onteora this year. And they're best friends, and they have this really great 90s-sounding indie rock band that it's been really neat to see them evolve over the last 3 years since they've started. They rehearse at our house, so we hear them all the time.
0: Love it.
1: And I just finished recording their debut album this summer. So they should have a new single in time for the Hoots. We're just finishing it up now, but that's really exciting. They're an excellent band.
0: Please
1: send it
0: to me.
1: And they're playing late night Friday.
0: As soon as
1: it's available, you'll get it.
0: Yeah, I definitely will give it a spin. Isn't it exciting to see your children just take on music as much as you love it?
1: Yeah, it's pretty outrageous.
0: Yeah.
1: Like I said, I've been helping them record this new album because we have a really wonderful recording studio at our house. And to see how good they are is kind of mind-blowing for me. I mean, I knew they were good, but to be in the studio with them and just setting up the mics and then letting them kind of strut their stuff has been really inspiring because they're quite good. This next generation of musicians they're really shining.
0: Yeah. Yeah. It's really wonderful to see and to witness and to watch because it could go other way. Even though they grew up with musical family, it doesn't necessarily mean that they're going to, you know, take that up, but it's kind of cool when they do. So congratulations on that. That's really sweet. And Jim Queskin. Yeah. Legend. I mean, wow, that's going to be amazing. And I don't know Furnace Mountain.
1: Furnace Mountain is one of the country's best old-time string bands. They're from down in Virginia, near Furnace Mountain. That's where they get their name from.
0: Okay.
1: And they were up here probably 2 years ago as well. They were recommended to us by our square dance caller, Megan Downs, who also is the dance troupe leader for the Appalachian traditional dance group, the City Stompers. They're a fixture at the Hoot every year, and they have different musicians back them up. And Megan said Furnace Mountain is one of her favorite bands to dance to. So they're going to be backing up the Clogging Troupe and also doing their own set. And they draw from traditional Appalachian string band music, but they also write their own songs. They do some really interesting covers and sing beautiful harmony. If you want a little taste of Furnace Mountain, if you go to the Hoot.Love Pewter Shop sessions, which are little acoustic sessions that we film in a beautiful room every year. Their Pewter Shop session from 2004 is a really exquisite version of a pretty cool Bob Dylan song that I listen to all the time.
0: Wow. Oh, that's really cool. That's really cool. And let me just step back before we announce another band or two. So Mike Miranda of the Mammals, you play guitar and you also sing. How did you get into all this music?
1: Well, that's a great question. At this point, I play guitar, the banjo, and sing. And when people ask me what I do, I generally lead with I'm a songwriter because I think that's my strongest suit and that's my biggest passion. That's how I got into it. Is when I was 14, a new kid moved to town named Chris Wiseman, and he was really shy and no one was really talking to him, and we became friends. And eventually he was coming over to the house and I had a guitar my uncle gave me just kicking around. I had no idea what to do with, but Chris played some guitar and he taught me C, F, and G. And I was literally writing songs that very night.
0: Like, wow.
1: It's like he kind of handed me this skeleton key that unlocked a door that I didn't even know I wanted to open. But as soon as I had those chords, songwriting came really naturally to me. I was inspired by Chris. We were writing songs together and sharing them with each other. And I feel like I'm just kind of still doing that as I turned 50 years old this year.
0: Oh, congratulations.
1: It's still my process. I just use the simple chords and make up songs. Try to just keep that direct connection to the ether and just let the songs come through me. So that's kind of how I got into it. I just fell in love with songwriting. I always loved music and I loved all the parts of school that weren't school, like being in plays and being in bands, being on sports teams, all the extracurricular stuff. And I remember saying to myself, you know, which of these things that I love so much will I be able to parlay the longest in my life? And I guess hockey was kind of the first to go. And then theater kind of fell by the wayside because it's even harder to make a living doing theater than it is music.
0: Yeah.
1: And music, somehow I was able to find a way to keep making music my whole life and make a career out of it and build a family around it. So
0: it's beautiful.
1: Following your bliss and trusting your instincts and maybe being in the right place at the right time. But I do feel blessed that I'm still writing songs and people listen to them. And all it took was a friend showing me a couple chords when I was just a teenager.
0: It's amazing how sometimes people just come into your life and it's just, it could change your whole being, your whole like trajectory of like where things are going to go. And how did you meet your wife, Ruthie Unger?
1: So like I said, I was into the theater through my college years. I studied theater at Bowdoin College in Maine, and I did a semester in London. And I thought that was going to be my track as a playwright and a screenwriter and a director. I never really liked being on stage. I was more interested in making the creations and then seeing someone else perform them and you know, being a director and pulling the strings from behind the scenes. But Ruthie and I met through a theater performance, a play that I wrote. She got called in last minute to be the lighting operator because somebody canceled. And a friend of hers from Bard College locally, that's where she went, saw us next to each other just at a little after party. And the light bulb went off over their head and said, oh, my God, you guys should be singing together, because they knew how great a singer Ruthie was from her Bard days, even though that wasn't something she was pursuing. And they knew that I wrote songs. And so the guitar came out. I started singing one of my songs. And by the second chorus, she was singing this incredible harmony that no one else would think of. And I guess the rest is history. So we started as theater friends. And once the guitar came out, there was a certain alchemy and magic that kind of far surpassed anything we were doing in the theater.
0: Amazing.
1: We were like, this is probably something we should pursue.
0: Amazing.
1: So that was 1998 in New York City.
0: Wow.
1: And 28 years ago. And eventually we bopped around a little bit. We lived in Western Massachusetts for a couple of years because I was playing drums in a band called Spouse that was based out of there. That was my college band. eventually, we ended up moving back to West Hurley, where Ruthie grew up, to the house she grew up in. And that's where we are to this day.
0: Amazing. Beautiful love story. Half of your lives, you know, and you're only 50. That's pretty, you know, pretty unique. And
1: we're lucky.
0: Yeah.
1: We're blessed, especially since most bands, most people who are in couples in bands aren't necessarily in the band with their partner. And so there's a lot of longing to be home and long stretches of tours where you're missing your family. And somehow we kind of cheated the system by getting to take each other and our kids along for the ride.
0: Yeah, and just travel the world doing it. And speaking of which, after the Hoot, there's no rest for the weary here. You guys are doing this fall tour as well. So people can go to mammals.love and you'll be, looks like, in Massachusetts, in your home state of New Hampshire, going down to Maryland, Tennessee, Kentucky, North Carolina. You're going to be in Florida. Yeah, I mean, you know, just when to get out of Dodge and go into the warmth of,
1: Yeah, we love being on the road and, you know, we're selective about it because we have been raising kids and they, you know, we have respect for their lives and their friends and not wanting to be just on the road all the time. So, but now that they're getting a little older, we can stretch out a little bit more.
0: Yeah.
1: And, you know, we love being on the road and we love touring the South actually a lot, especially since a lot of the music we play, even though we do a lot of our own originals as a band fronted by a fiddle player, I feel like the South really understands fiddle culture and the tradition that a lot of our music draws from.
0: Sure.
1: So we have really unique shows down there.

0: pretty exciting. We go way back with them. Again, like we've played festivals all over the world and in North America, and Canadian festivals are some of the best in the world. And that's where we met the Waylon Jennies. Heather Massey from that band lived in Accord, New York for a long time. And her husband is one of my best friends from New Hampshire.
1: Oh.
0: And so we have some pretty deep roots with the Waylon Jennies. And I don't know if it's been announced yet, but we'll also be at the O Positive Festival in Kingston in October.
1: Oh, nice. Awesome.
0: Yeah.
1: That's another good one. Yeah, that's another mm-hmm. good one. We're lucky here in the Hudson Valley, aren't we?
0: There's no shortage of music to be checked out, that's for sure.
1: Yeah. Yeah, no, I always tell people within almost any day of the week, you drive 30, 40 minutes and you've got world-class music. You know, it's just, it's pretty remarkable. So we're pretty lucky.
0: Yeah, well, and thanks for all you do to spread the word about it.
1: Oh my gosh, it's a joy. Are you kidding? It's like my biggest thing is when people call me up and say, hey, I went to that show or I did. That's like, that's where it's at. You know, this is where unity comes in, is where we have music and everybody's just on the same page, you know, and it's just, it's really needed. The arts are so important. So,
0: yeah. And even if, you know, outside of the venue, we don't, you know, we never expect everyone to agree on everything.
1: Right.
0: But when you're at the show and you're having a common experience, music does seem to dissolve a lot of boundaries and just allow for everyone to kind of let go and just enjoy the experience and being present. You know, everyone's always so distracted with the news and their phones these days, but a live concert experience is kind of a sacrament in our culture that I think isn't going away anytime soon.
1: Absolutely. I always say it's my weekly therapy session when I go see live music. You feed off the band, the audience, you guys get fed from the audience. It's just, I don't know, there's just something about it, man. It's live music is where it's at. Now, tell me about the City Stompers, which is going to be part of the Hoot as well.
0: Yeah, they're the Appalachian clogging troupe. They perform basically every year now. We've settled into a beautiful routine with them. They're based out of Brooklyn. Some of their members live up here. Nicole Ball is one of their dancers, and she lives in Kingston, New York. They're just a hard-driving, percussive dance troupe. If you've never seen live percussive dance, it's something to see. They wear tap shoes. They pound on the stage. We actually mic the stage from underneath
1: so
0: you can really hear the impact of what their feet are doing. And again, Furnace Mountain backs them up. So it's old school Appalachian entertainment and with kind of a New York energy. And Megan Downs has been part of the Hoot since the very beginning. She's our square dance caller. There's always a big square dance. No experience necessary at the Hoot.
1: Love that.
0: Saturday night. So she's our caller. She's very gracious and patient with people who've never done it before. So we love having Megan, and the City Stompers is sort of her baby that she's been fostering for a long time.
1: Oh, super fun. Super fun. And then I see this beautiful cello that's being held by Jordan Hamilton.
0: He's a really unique talent. He's out of Michigan, and there's a really rich musical community, especially for folk music out of Michigan. They a lot of festivals were started in Michigan that are still going to this day that have been running for 50 or 60 years. And so there's a lot of multi-generational families that have grown up going to these festivals. And it shows with the talent that comes out of that state that we've been blessed to rub elbows with over the years. They also have Interlochen up in northern Michigan, which is more of a classical music educational center. And so Jordan kind of has a foot in both of those worlds. He's
1: Love that.
0: Classically trained cellist who basically writes hip hop, but is drawing from classical and hip hop and folk roots. And he's come in the past as a duo with a singer-songwriter pal of ours named Seth Bernard. And this time he asked if he could come back with his own trio. So I've seen Jordan and I've seen him melt faces with his cello, both on the main stage and for more experimental late night sets, which he asked if he could do again. But I've never seen him with his own trio. So that's going to be really exciting.
1: Super exciting. Yeah. Yeah. It's nice. I love that you have a lot of the same people coming back and then doing it a little differently. And then
0: exactly.
1: Johnny Irion. I mean, awesome.
0: Yep. Johnny, we go way, way back with. He was in a duo with Sarah Lee Guthrie.

0: for, I think, 25 years.
1: Yeah.
0: And an incredible songwriter, great storyteller, great dobro and guitar player, really a wonderful producer of other people, too. He's got an incredible recording studio at his Berkshire Mountain home. So Donnie's like family. He's also really tight with Chatham County Line. He grew up in North Carolina, where they're from. So he kind of grew up with those guys. And when he saw that they were coming up to play the Hoot, he asked if he could play too, because he mostly just wanted to hang out with the guys.
1: Yeah. Oh, that's awesome.
0: So, of course, they're happy to oblige. So Johnny's an old friend, great songwriter, and he'll probably end up sitting in with Chatham County Line as well.
1: Yeah, yeah, great. Yeah, I've seen him play quite a few times. It's really good. You've got the Picnic Committee.
0: Yep, that's our son's band.
1: That's your son. That's amazing. Yep. I was just like, wait a minute. He looks familiar because I follow you guys on socials. Look at that. That's amazing. Yep. Have they played out publicly before?
0: They've played a bit. Like I said, they just graduated high school, but they've played around. They've played at Bard College. They've played this thing called the Red Hook DIY that some student friends have put together. They've opened for the Mammals. They opened for the Mammals at Colony in Woodstock last May. In fact, I told you I'm working on their studio album that's almost done, should be out this fall, but they did release their set from opening up for us at Colony, live at Colony. You can check out that at bandcamp.com/picnic committee if you want a little Picnic Committee taste. They're really good. Their influences are deep. They listen to a lot of music. They all grew up doing Rock Academy in Woodstock, and so they've got great chops. They learn covers very quickly and really internalize them and make the music their own. So they, like I said, they really impress me as 18-year-olds. They're just kind of coming into the height of their powers. And instead of playing other people's music at Rock Academy, they're writing their own songs. And they're doing a late night set Friday night, partly because they played last year and a couple of them are going to college and Will's moving to the West Coast for a while.
1: Oh.
0: While they're going to circle back and keep the band going, I couldn't pass the opportunity up to have them play another Hoot before they get on with
1: the fall. Oh, my God. How's mom and daddy going to do with that one, huh? That's a tough move. But,
0: yeah, it's a big one. I'm hoping he's going to be bi-coastal and back and forth a bit.
1: Sure.
0: That's what I'm trying to envision. But, yeah, it's far away.
1: It is far. I think the biggest gift we give our children is their wings to fly, but it's the hardest on the parents, that's for sure. Mm-hmm. So, yeah. But
0: indeed. No, but Picnic Committee is awesome, and this is going to be kind of a farewell celebration for now while they go pursue some their own paths and come back together whenever they're able.
1: Absolutely, which is as it should be. And then you have Nate the Great.
0: Yeah, if folks haven't seen Nate the Great, he is a world-class juggler and comedian out of Ithaca, New York. He was brought as a guest probably 5 or 6 years ago now by Tony Duncan, who was a juggler we met at the Clearwater Festival, who did a whole bunch of hoots in the early days. Tony brought Nate, and Nate blew everybody's mind. He does fire juggling. He does all, you name it, he can juggle it. He always involves the audience. He's very funny. So he's basically become a staple of the Hoot. It's one of my favorite parts of the weekend, as the Nate said. And, of course, he's wandering around juggling and down in the kids zone and just really bringing revelry.
1: I wanted to bring this out also that this is very family friendly, this festival, the Hoot. I mean, you don't have to, I mean, it's bring the kids as you encourage it.
0: 100%. Yeah. Bring the kids. It's a very safe place. Everyone kind of looks after the kids communally in a sense.
1: Yeah.
0: Kids can really run free here. Yeah. And have a great time. There's an incredible kids zone with activities and crafts.
1: And it's
0: really built for the kids, because when we started the festival, our kids were young.
1: Yeah.
0: So we built it. We built it for multi-generational happiness.
1: Yeah. And it's cool because everybody is happy. And you also have an Arm of the Sea Theater, which, I mean, when my daughter was young, she's 25 now, they've been around for a long time. They're amazing.
0: Yeah, if you don't know them, if your listeners don't know them, they do kind of larger than life puppetry experiences on a very large scale. So like 10, 15 foot puppets. And they generally tell stories about Hudson Valley and Hudson River ecology. So it's educational, it's artistic, and it's entertaining. And there's obviously a musical component. not to be missed. They're Saturday morning this year. In years past, they've been Sunday, but the schedule put them on Saturday this year.
1: Mm-hmm. And the schedule and the full lineup and all the details of this amazing festival now in its 13 years, it can be found at hoot.love. You're on the socials as well. And really, congratulations, Mike, and for just doing this amazing event that people really look forward to. You'll have one in February coming up. February, August, kind of just, you know, bookend it. You know, every six yep. months is what you've got going on here. And I just want to play a little bit of music of some of your performers. I've already played the Mammals and I've played Gail. I'm going to play some Milk Carton Kids and some Tuba Skinny and just get some people out there. I mean, you know, great,
0: awesome.
1: great event. August 28th through 30th, hoot.love. And what did we miss? Was there something else you wanted to say about the Hoot before I play some music?
0: No, I think we covered it. Like I said, come for an hour, come for the whole weekend. You can camp. There might be some private lodging available. There's, of course, the main stage performances, but then there's several artists are doing intimate pewter shop concerts as well. So if the schedule doesn't allow for you to see them on the main stage, you can check out the pewter shop. There's a big bonfire sing-along on Saturday night on top of Hoot Hill. There's the square dance. There's some indoor programming as well. There's a band called, they just changed their name. The members of David Wax Museum are now touring as the Golden Hours, and they are doing a unique performance where the audience is completely blindfolded while they do their set and wander around the room. So it's like a sensory deprivation experience. That's in the Music Hall on Saturday. So there's loads more stuff that we haven't even had time to mention. So there's stuff to discover and explore. Even if you just go for a hike in the woods, Ashokan is a beautiful place to explore. There are nature hikes that are offered that are guided. There's a swimming hole. It's kind of a celebration of the end of summer, but it's a big blowout. Very relaxed, very safe, very family friendly, and very affordable.
1: Very affordable. Also, lots of parking. You don't have to worry about anything. They all guide you. There's fields, and it's just this beautiful view, and there's water, and it's just such a relaxing place, such a great vibe. So congratulations to you and Ruthie for doing all this, because, again, it's a lot of work. And then the Mammals, you guys got a great tour coming up, so go check out the Mammals website and go see them perform live, because you guys put on one hell of a show. But first things first, the Hoot, August 28th through 30th, hoot.love. For info about that. And I'm just going to say, I thank you for your time. I've recorded this interview. I'll upload it later, share it with you guys, and want to play some music. And I wish you a great, great festival. And thanks for bringing all this great music to the Hudson Valley.
0: Hey, we're grateful. Thanks for supporting us all these years, Rita.
1: Absolutely.
0: Really appreciate it.
1: Absolutely. And send me Will's music.
0: I definitely will. All right. You'll be the first person to get it.
1: I love it. I love it. I'll premiere it right here on WVKR. Greetings to Ruthie, and you guys go have some fun and continue doing what you're doing. Thanks for your time.
0: Okay. Take care.
1: Be well. Bye. 91.3 WVKR, Independent Radio, Poughkeepsie, New York. Mike Miranda from The Mammals. Hoot at the Ashokan Center in Olive Bridge, New York. Super, super fun weekend, August 28th through 30th. Info at hoot.love. Here is one of the headliners that'll be there Friday night, the Milk Carton Kids, here on 91.3.

0: 91.3 WVKR. Man, are they fun. The Big Takeover. We just heard Get It, the album called Spilling Water. We also heard Tuba Skinny, their track called Nobody's Business off the album Hot Town. And we heard the Milk Carton Kids from Blinded and Smiling and the album called Lost Cause Lover Fool. All three of those bands are going to be part of the Summer Hoot at the Ashokan Center, August 28th through 30th, happening. What a weekend. What a weekend. A huge thank you to Mike Miranda for being my guest here today on Local Motion. If you missed part of that or all of that or want to hear it again, it'll be uploaded on the Local Motion on 91.3 WVKR YouTube channel later this evening. And tickets and information for the Hoot is available at hoot.love. Not this weekend, but the following, August 28th through 30th. What a lineup. Truly, truly amazing lineup. So, and in a beautiful place, the Ashokan Center. And that about does it for me. We've got Dr. J in the house with Irie Groove. I will be back next Wednesday in person with Sarah Milanovich, who's got a new album out. She's a great fiddler and wonderful performer. She's got a show coming up at the Falcon. We'll talk to her. And then we've got September starting to be, September's full. We've got Isabel Sofer and Danny Melnick from The Local. Their new season is starting in September. We've got them on September 9th. We also, folks, have our annual WVKR pledge drive coming up on September 16th. My in-studio guest that day will be Carl Gutowski from Howland Chamber Music Circle. So lots of great stuff coming up here at WVKR. Thanks, everybody, for tuning in. Remember to make your reservation for the local motion benefit at the Falcon on Saturday, November 28th. Until next time, I wish you peace.
1: 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Diabetes is a constant battle. Testing, treating, fighting to live a normal life. I know. I've had diabetes since I was 6 years old. A lot of people don't think it's deadly, but diabetes kills more Americans each year than breast cancer and AIDS combined. It's been called a silent epidemic, and without your help, it will keep getting worse. Please join me in the movement to stop diabetes. Share your passion and your story. 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Learn how you can better manage this disease or reduce your odds of developing it. And give what you can to help us spread the word and fund programs like the Diabetes Camps for Kids and research to find a cure. 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
2: 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Now, everything you were going to do someday is on the calendar. 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
3: Social breakdown pressure, rule equality, eh? Wipe away transgression, set the captive free.

Once again, thank you so much for tuning in to 91.3. I'm Dr. J. I want to thank Rita Ryan for taking us to the top of the hour. Yes, it's the movement of Ja people. 87 degrees outside. The music is just going to be nice just for you, baby. Keep it locked right here.

music of Tasha T right there. 10-foot wall. Thank you so much for tuning tonight. 1.3. I'm Dr. J. Gonna check out this brand new song from Aisha Barrett. A song called Lionheart. Check it out, y'all.

smooth velvet voice of Barry Simon right there. They're gonna talk no matter what. Thank you so much for tuning in tonight, 1.3. I'm Dr. J. I'll be with you all the way to 7 p.m., so keep it locked right here. Oh, yes, let them talk. Right now, I'm gonna check out the music of Don Penn right now. No, no, no.

0: The message is in the music, huh? Stay at home. Listen to your folks. It's a jungle out there. A beating is better than sacrifice, you know what I'm saying? Yeah. Thank you so much for tuning in, huh? The number in the station is 845 real code 437-7178. In case you want to give the eye a call. Once again, 845-437-7178. And don't be late, you know. Big up to Sir Calvin, Billy D, Super T, Rupert T, Plummy, Miss Christine Williams. Big up yourself, y'all.
1: Girl, you keep on running, but you won't get
0: far. Right now, I'm going to check out the music of Lucky Doobie. The message is in the music. My brother, my enemy. Check this one out here, huh? Oh yes, talk to them. Listen to the lyrics, ladies and gentlemen.

Indeed. Music of culture right there. Naughty never ever get weary. Well, it's time for me to head to the cave. Ladies and gentlemen, thank you so much for keeping my company. Do join me next week, God's willing, as I play some more classic reggae music right here, 91.3, WVKR.org. And remember to be kind, to be gentle, to be respectful, huh? Because you don't know what people is going through these days, so just show them some love, huh? Until next time, do take care of yourself, take care of your family, very important. I'm going to leave you with some Dennis Brown. So keep it locked right here tonight, 1.3. Oh yeah, I got money in my pocket, but I just can't find no love.